I want to say happy birthday to Galen Bridgman. Today is having his birthday. Galen's been here over 40-some years. Three girls are graduates of Golden State, and his fourth daughter is a freshman. God bless you, Galen. Angel Reyes, he's retired. He does all our shipping here, works 4 days a week for free. I love Angel. And then Lorena Goodrich is a young girl that grew up here expecting her second baby. God bless you. Called to make a difference. By the way, yesterday was God and Country Sunday. And this next Sunday is God and Country Sunday on July the 5th. We've got two big God and Country Sundays, red, white, and blue. Well, here's the song Called to Make a Difference. We'll have the group sing for us. And then Genesis chapter 16.

0: We're in Genesis 16. Oh, what a sad chapter. Well, here's the reason. Now, Sarah, Abraham's wife, bare him no children. She had a handmaiden that was an Egyptian whose name was Hagar. Verse 4. And when he went into Hagar, she conceived, because his wife came up with this idea, okay, go to my handmaiden, have a baby with her. Here's the problem. The problem is Iran today versus Israel. What is that? That's two brothers, the Jew and the Arab. Here's Abraham, a godly man. And God says, I'm going to bring forth children out of your loins like the stars of the heaven. And he was old now, and he wasn't going to have any more children, he didn't think. And his wife was old. She was beyond the age of bearing. And God still had a plan, but he got out of God's plan out of fear. And he said, okay, I'll go to your handmaiden, and I'll create this baby. And he created a baby, the Arab nations. And all that is going on today is Jew versus Arab. All those Muslim countries are Arabs. They're all from Abraham's loins. And the Jew is from Abraham's loins. And consequently, they're warring against one another, fighting against one another. And the Bible says, Sarah said, my wrong be upon thee. I made a mistake. You know, in our Christian life, all of us make mistakes. And you'll never forget that mistake. It was 1963. I was walking home from school. They had no sidewalks. They were gravel roads, gravel sidewalks. And we had a boy that flunked eighth grade, maybe two, three times. And he would shave in eighth grade. He would shave. He was older. He was not very tall, but he was a Hispanic fellow that could really fight. And my buddies that were with me, they start picking up those little pebbles and just sort of tossing them, not hurting them or anything, making fun of them. He could have turned around and beat the fire out of all of us. And I can say I never made fun of them, but I was with the crowd that did. And suddenly he just crossed the street and went on the other side. There was a little bit of sidewalk that they had just built. And then they came to the end of the sidewalk, and Barbara Dutcher's farm was right there. And he had to cross back over. And he was so bothered by us, he just walked right in front of a 1963 Valiant. It was raining that day, and she skidded. She hit him. He flew up on the windshield. And then as she hit the brakes, he flew off the hood of the car, down on the street, broke both legs. Isn't that something? I can remember the weather. I can remember the day. I can remember the year. I can remember pretty much what I was wearing that day. You know, I'm so ashamed of myself. I wonder whatever happened to that boy. I wonder whatever he did with his life. I remember he came to high school with crutches, and that's about the last I remember about him. Maybe he's dead and gone by now. I don't know. But I'll tell you what, I was wrong. And my wrong is ever before me. I made a decision that I was never going to pick on anybody, never going to make fun of anybody, never be with a crowd that was going to do that. But that day, and here's Sarah said, my wrong be upon me. And she said, I'm despised in her eyes. And Sarah dealt hardly with her. She fled from her face, and the angel of the Lord found her by the fountain of water in the wilderness. Here is Sarah. And Sarah failed Abraham, and Abraham's failed Sarah, and consequently they have the Arabs now. And now these two boys, these two nationalities are going to war against Jew, against Arab. Why? Because Abraham made a mistake. And the Bible says Abram was 86 years old when Hagar bare Ishmael to Abram. He made a mistake, didn't he? He'll be a wild man, the Bible says in verse 12. Well, he is a wild man. and he can't make peace with them. Oh, one day God will make peace with all mankind. Father, wake us up to do right today. Help us to do right and live for thee. Bless our dear listener friends. I thank you for each and every one worldwide. And give them a good day as they seek to serve thee. Help us to glorify your name is my prayer. For I ask this prayer in the name of the Lord Jesus. Amen.
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0: Greetings, friend. 2 Samuel chapter 1, verses 17 and 18 say, David lamented with this lamentation over Saul and Jonathan his son. He told them to teach the children of Judah the song of the bow. Indeed, it is written in the book of Jasher. You see, King Saul and his son Jonathan were dead. The people mourned and fasted. David then gives us a glimpse of his poetic abilities. He offers, maybe even sings, a lament or a eulogy of tribute to Saul and Jonathan. Possibly this became a national war song taught to young Israeli soldiers. It was entitled The Bow, B-O-W. The book of Jasher, not inspired and now lost, was supposedly a book of national songs and heroic acts. It was the custom of the people in the East to celebrate the death of kings and heroes with a song of tribute. Ah, we can learn from this that it is good to honor the death of fellow believers who graduate to their eternal home. You see, a lamentation is a passionate expression of grief or sorrow, usually accompanied with weeping. Jeremiah lamented over the coming destruction of Jerusalem. Lamentations chapter 2, verse 11, Jeremiah said, "My eyes fail with tears. My heart is troubled because of the destruction of the daughter of my people." So you see, it's okay, sometimes even good, to express sorrow. "You sorrow not for the saint who now rejoices in glory," he's gone on to be with the Lord, "but for the lost blessing of the fellowship that you had with your loved one. Even fellow suffering as you prayed together and saw the trials of living on this earth, the earthly struggling." It is good to rejoice in the death of a fellow believer. Psalm 116:15 says, "Precious in the sight of the Lord is the death of his saints." God indeed weeps over the death of the Christ rejecter, who chooses to go to hell instead of spend eternity in heaven. Hell holds no joy, no peace, no comfort. However, when a believer takes his last breath, he can rejoice, and we can rejoice, because you see, his next breath will be in the presence of Jesus, in the presence of the angels, in the glorious presence of believing loved ones who have gone on before him. We say he is dead, but actually, my friend, he is just beginning to really live. He's alive in glory. No more pain, no more sorrow, no more tears, no more disappointment, no more presence of sin. Joy unspeakable, music indescribable, fellowship that is perfect and sweet forever. Maybe that's why the man of wisdom in Ecclesiastes chapter 7, verse 1 says, "A good name is better than precious ointment, and the day of death better than the day of one's birth." You know, I like birthday parties. They're wonderful. Ice cream and cake and everybody singing and having presents. However, maybe we should celebrate more for a believer's death day than his birth day. Think about that. Thanks, my friend, for listening. 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Thanks again for listening to God's Word, which gives you and me the wisdom, strength, and courage we need to press on.
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250 years ago, our founding fathers declared independence and built a nation on timeless truths. One nation under God. 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Happy 250th birthday, America. May God bless you and keep you always.

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1: Your Faith Music Radio weather forecast for Evansville and the surrounding tri-state area for tonight. Mostly clear, a low of 74. Mostly sunny tomorrow on Tuesday, hot and humid, high 95, heat index near 107. For tomorrow night, mostly clear with a low 74. Heading into Wednesday, sunny skies, a high of 96 degrees with a heat index near 107. Once again, for tonight, we're looking for some mostly clear skies with a low near 74.

250 years ago, our founding fathers declared independence and built a nation on timeless truths. 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May God bless you and keep you always.

My name is Cheryl Schaefer, and my favorite verse is Isaiah 26:3. 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
1: Your Faith Music Radio weather forecast for Evansville and the surrounding tri-state area for tonight. Mostly clear, a low of 74. Mostly sunny tomorrow on Tuesday, hot and humid, high 95, heat index near 107. For tomorrow night, mostly clear with a low 74. Heading into Wednesday, sunny skies, a high of 96 degrees with a heat index near 107. Once again, for tonight, we're looking for some mostly clear skies with a low near 74.

250 years ago, our founding fathers declared independence and built a nation on timeless truths. One nation under God. From the pulpits of the Great Awakening to the battlefields of the Revolution, America's Christian heritage shaped our love of liberty, justice, and the dignity of every person made in God's image. 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

number 350, Matthew chapter 11, verses 2 and 3. Now when John had heard in the prison the works of Christ, he sent two of his disciples and said unto them, Art thou he that should come, or do we look for another? I see six tremendous lessons in these two verses. Number one, even the greatest of Christians are still flesh and will doubt at times. Number two, don't be shocked to find out the humanity of your leaders. Number three, problems can cause us to doubt long-held beliefs. Number four, take your doubts to Christ, not to your peers. Number five, notice how John the Baptist, whom Scripture says was the greatest man other than Jesus Christ to ever walk the planet, that great man doubted his salvation. And number six, only good comes from doubting your salvation. Either you'll find out that you, in fact, are saved, or you will find out that you aren't saved and you'll get saved. Something to think about.

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1: Your Faith Music Radio weather forecast for Evansville and the surrounding tri-state area for tonight. Mostly clear, a low of 74. Mostly sunny tomorrow on Tuesday, hot and humid, high 95, heat index near 107. For tomorrow night, mostly clear with a low 74. Heading into Wednesday, sunny skies, a high of 96 degrees with a heat index near 107. Once again, for tonight, we're looking for some mostly clear skies with a low near 74.

250 years ago, our founding fathers declared independence and built a nation on timeless truths. One nation under God. From the pulpits of the Great Awakening to the battlefields of the Revolution, America's Christian heritage shaped our love of liberty, justice, and the dignity of every person made in God's image. 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Happy 250th birthday, America. May God bless you and keep you always.

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1: Your Faith Music Radio weather forecast for Evansville and the surrounding tri-state area for tonight. Mostly clear, a low of 74. Mostly sunny tomorrow on Tuesday, hot and humid, high 95, heat index near 107. For tomorrow night, mostly clear with a low 74. Heading into Wednesday, sunny skies, a high of 96 degrees with a heat index near 107. Once again, for tonight, we're looking for some mostly clear skies with a low near 74.

250 years ago, our founding fathers declared independence and built a nation on timeless truths. One nation under God. From the pulpits of the Great Awakening to the battlefields of the Revolution, America's Christian heritage shaped our love of liberty, justice, and the dignity of every person made in God's image. 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Happy 250th birthday, America. May God bless you and keep you always.

the Apostle Peter denied the Lord not once, but three times, cursing and deserting him. It was Peter who had lied and acted as if he didn't even know the Lord. Jesus turned and looked upon him. Then Peter, remembering the Lord's words, went out and wept bitterly. Surely he must have wondered if Jesus would ever forgive him.

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0: Here's today's word of encouragement from Mrs. Vicki Mutchler.
1: Do you need a refill? Ephesians 3:19, and to know the love of Christ, which passeth knowledge, that you might be filled with all the fullness of God. You know, when you're sitting in a restaurant, the waitress will not ask you if you need a refill if your glass is full. I think we have our heart cup empty or half full at best. There's more chance of them getting filled up with other things like fear, anger, discontentment. Emptiness, yes, is a difficult emotion to describe in words. It's a feeling you have when have given it everything you've got, you have nothing left. Emptiness is like a piece of your soul missing. Maybe you're grieving the loss of a loved one and the grief left you empty. Perhaps your heart aches with the space left open by one you love who didn't return your love. Sometimes the emptiness comes from feeling unfulfilled in our goals or our dreams. The key is going to God each morning and saying, fill her up. The Bible says in Psalm 81:10, open thy mouth wide and I will fill it. In Psalm 126:2, then was our mouth filled with laughter. Let God fill you up.
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1: American Family News, I'm Robert Thornton.
2: The Supreme Court has issued two landmark rulings today regarding President Trump's authority to remove officials from independent agencies. In a 6-3 decision, the court ruled that the president has the power to fire Federal Trade Commission commissioners at will, effectively overturning 90-year-old precedent. However, in a separate 5-4 ruling, the court blocked the president's attempt to fire Federal Reserve Governor Lisa Cook and cited the central bank's unique independence. Fox's Shannon Bream reports.
3: That big win the president is celebrating is what allows him to have the authority to dismiss, in this case, a member of the Federal Trade Commission. But that impacts a lot of other federal agencies. Writing for the majority, the Chief Justice John Roberts said this. He says to discharge the duties of his trust, the president must have the assistance of officers he can trust. Neither Congress nor the courts may saddle him with those with whom he cannot work. Now, dissenting in the case, Justice Sotomayor said this. She warns the result is a president who emerges after this decision now with far greater power than ever before. But the court did rein in the president's authority to dismiss Fed Board Governor Lisa Cook. They view the Fed differently, at least in the way that the president attempted to do it here via a letter posted on social media based on allegations of mortgage fraud that predate her appointment to the board.
2: The Supreme Court also ruled today that there are constitutional limits on technology companies' ability to provide law enforcement with broad location data of people based on their cell phone use. More from Fox's Jessica Rosenthal.
4: Law enforcement in Virginia in 2019 got a geofencing warrant from Google in which the tech company provided data of people using cell phones in an area where a bank robbery had just occurred. Witnesses had seen the suspect on a cell phone. This location data eventually resulted in the arrest of Ocala Chatry, who was since convicted of the crime. But the Supreme Court says that type of geofencing warrant was a Fourth Amendment search, and the Fourth Amendment protects individuals' reasonable expectations of privacy. The ruling likely won't impact Chatry's conviction, but Justice Alito wrote in a dissenting opinion that it does send shockwaves through their Fourth Amendment doctrine, eliminating the idea that you lose an expectation of privacy over data shared with a third party like Google. Jessica Rosenthal, Fox News.
2: A former Air Force missile officer said funding availability is going to determine whether President Trump can fully implement the Golden Dome defense system by the end of his term. Here's a report now from AFN's Chad Groning.
5: Recently, Secretary of War Pete Hegseth announced that the U.S. has carried out the first major test of President Donald Trump's Golden Dome missile defense shield and described the ambitious design as, quote, real, powerful, and on track. According to Hegseth, he personally witnessed the test, which used an autonomous system to take out a multitude of incoming threats. And the administration says the Golden Dome will be ready to defend North America from advanced threats like hypersonic missiles by the end of Trump's term in office. Gordon Klingenschmidt is an Air Force Academy graduate and former U.S. Space Command missile intelligence officer who runs the Pray in Jesus' Name project.
6: The Golden Dome is a fascinating project, and it's no longer a conceptual design like it was under Ronald Reagan. Now, under President Trump's leadership, he is actually implementing a 9-part strategy to prevent incoming missiles from destroying our major populated city. Kind of like we've been doing in Israel for the last decade, we perfected the concept with the Israelis' version of the Golden Dome. Now we'll have one over the entire United States.
5: And Klingenschmidt says as far as implementation goes,
6: I think the technology is within reach. It's just a matter of the sequencing in the budget. And depending on the midterm elections, if America votes for a Democrat Congress, they might cut the Pentagon funding even further. So I think President Trump really needs to act this year. If he wants to fully fund it, that needs to go through the Congress this year and not wait until the Democrats are in charge, because they just might kill the program out of spite.
5: I'm Chad Groening.
2: The National Weather Service says heat will peak in the Midwest and Mississippi Valley tomorrow through Thursday and shift into the Ohio Valley and East Coast late week into the weekend. Heat index values are forecast to be as high as 115 degrees in some areas. That is all our time for now. Find more news at AFN.net. 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
7: your Faith Music Radio weather forecast for Evansville and the surrounding tri-state area for today. Mostly sunny, hot and humid. High of 95 degrees with a heat index near 107. For tonight, mostly clear with a low near 74. Tomorrow on Wednesday, sunny skies, hot and humid. A high of 96, heat index 108. And tomorrow night, partly cloudy with a low of 76. Looking ahead to Thursday, mostly sunny skies. Heat index warming up to around 108 with a high temperature of 96. Once again, for today, mostly sunny with a high 95, heat index 106.
8: 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The closer a woman's heart is to the heart of God, the better able she is to thrive in her relationships with others. In that spirit, here's the host of CW Today, Mrs. Loretta Walker.
9: Usually you can tell where I've been reading my Bible according to what scriptures I'm using in the radio programs. And of course, right now I'm in the book of John. I just have really enjoyed it, gotten a lot out of it. But there's something that popped out at me this year when I was reading through it, because there are 7 I ams in the Gospel of John. I think I've used the Exodus 3:14 verse before with you. And God said unto Moses, I am that I am. And he said, thus shalt thou say unto the children of Israel, I am hath sent me unto you. And in that thought was the thought that whatever you need God to be, he can be it for you, because he is I am. Well, these 7 I ams in the book of John are pretty unique and neat to think about. So just want to encourage you a little bit using the Word of God. First I am is from John 6:35. And Jesus said unto them, I am the bread of life. He that cometh to me shall never hunger, and he that believeth on me shall never thirst. Wow. So I think in this, for me, when I read this scripture, I thought of the fact that I think that bread is very satisfying. Now, I know that a lot of people out there listening and you don't even eat bread, which is fine, but I enjoy bread, especially with butter. I just think it's wonderful. When I go to a restaurant that has a hot roll, I will eat one before the meal and one after. Now, of course, let me just say this to you. When I do that, I do not eat any potatoes or carbs with that meal. But I just tell you, it is so much fun. So bread, for most of us folks, is very satisfying. And that's what Jesus says he wants to be for you. He wants to be satisfying. He wants to be enough to take care of all your needs and help you to be aware of what of his ever presence. Then the second I am is in John 8:12. Then spoke Jesus again unto them, saying, I am the light of the world, and he that followeth me shall not walk in darkness, but shall have the light of life. So I've done a study before on light and what it is. And to me, being a light to other people, Jesus is a light to us, but then he wants us to be a light to other people, which means to be an example. My husband preached a very familiar sermon last night in church. It was about Bartimaeus. Of course, Bartimaeus was someone that was influenced to other people. He was an example because they called him the son of consolation, because he was such a help to people. And so I think we should think of ourselves as someone that is an example and a help to other people. And let's look at Jesus as the light that is a help to us and reminds us how to be an example to others. You know, there's so much to this I am. Got 5 more to share with you, and I'm excited about it. But hopefully what we do is get a new vision of who Jesus is in our life. I don't know if you remember this or not from me talking about it, but in my early Christianity, I was so focused on God the Father that I kind of neglected Jesus except for my salvation. Now I look to him a lot also as an example and being a light in my life, and I hope you will too. Rejoice in the Lord always, and again I say rejoice.
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1: It's summer, and how are we doing? Do we have our children engaged in fun learning activities? Now, I found a new learning tool this year, and I cannot stop thinking of ways to use it for learning. It's a fidget pop. Now, it's supposed to be used for people that need to reduce stress and improve focus and fine motor control. But I discovered how fun they are to use for learning. Now, do you like to do word searches? Well, these poppers are great for finding and popping words. I use a dry or a wet erase marker, and I fill the bubbles with letters to make words. Then children pop the words they find. The great thing about this is you decide what level of words to spell out. And then children are practicing reading and spelling using a fun toy. Now, you can use it for math, too. Write skip counting patterns, and students are practicing for multiplication and division all summer long. Practice addition facts while popping the bubbles. Now, each bubble can represent a word in a Bible verse. While popping the bubbles, students can know if they've missed or added words to the passage they are learning. You can find fidget pops in all shapes and sizes. I like to find them cheap at the Dollar Tree and places like Ross and Five Below. What are you doing fun this summer to keep your students engaged with learning?
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0: 250 years ago, our founding fathers declared independence and built a nation on timeless truths. One nation under God. 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Happy 250th birthday, America. 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
1: 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Mostly sunny, hot and humid. High of 95 degrees with a heat index near 107. For tonight, mostly clear with a low near 74. Tomorrow on Wednesday, sunny skies, hot and humid. A high of 96, heat index 108. And tomorrow night, partly cloudy with a low of 76. Looking ahead to Thursday, mostly sunny skies, heat index warming up to around 108 with a high temperature of 96. Once again, for today, mostly sunny with a high 95, heat index 106.

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1: We have a belief that there is a remedy for sin, and the remedy is the finished work of the Lord Jesus Christ on the cross of Calvary. He shed his blood for our sin. He was buried, and he rose again the third day. And Jesus says, I am the way, the truth, and the life. No one cometh to the Father except by me.
0: Every believer faces moments of doubt and fear, but God's Word provides the strength we need to overcome. 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
1: God, in His mercy, was trying to give Cain the opportunity to repent, but Cain, in his bitterness, did not repent. And he went all the way to the point of committing the first murder in the Bible. He killed his own brother. The Bible says in 1 John 3:12, not as Cain, who was of that wicked one, and slew his brother, and wherefore slew he him? Because he of his own works were evil, and his brother's righteous. Here was a man whose bitterness took him farther than he ever thought it would go. Let me tell you something. Anger is only one letter away from danger. Bitterness will take you farther than you ever thought it would go. Are you bitter at someone this morning? You say, well, they deserve it. No, no, no. They're hurting you if you're bitter. Don't let bitterness stay in your heart this morning. If you're bitter at someone this morning, lay it on the altar. Give it to God. Cain was full of bitterness to the point that he murdered. I'm going to tell you, a large percentage of the calls that our police officers are answering, it's not criminal on criminal. It's family on family. People that are bitter at one another, and they're not getting right with God, and they're living in their sin, and they're smoking their marijuana and drinking their vodka and watching their Hell's box office and full of bitterness at one another, and they're criminalizing one another because of their pride. And God came to this man, Cain. He said, Cain, why is your countenance fallen? Come on, buddy, let me help you. Come on, you don't need to be bitter. You don't need to go this route. And yet Cain held on to his bitterness. Reminds me of a man that got pulled over by the police, and he got pulled over one day for not wearing his seatbelt. The very next day, the very next stop sign, he got pulled over again for not wearing his seatbelt. And the police officer looked at the man. He said, now, have you learned anything today? And the man said, yeah, I've learned never to come this route to work again. I don't think he learned his lesson, did he? See, the fact of the matter is that bitter people oftentimes go from bad to worse. One bad decision after another. Well, finally, Cain is judged by the Lord. The Bible tells us in verse number 9, the Lord said unto Cain, where is Abel thy brother? And he said, I know not. Am I my brother's keeper? And he said, what hast thou done? The voice of thy brother's blood crieth unto me from the ground. And now art thou cursed from the earth, which hath opened her mouth to receive thy brother's blood with thy hand. And God goes on to explain to Cain that he would have to labor with his hand, and that he would have to labor with the sweat of his brow, and that his life would be difficult, his life would be hard, his life would be under judgment. You see, the fact of the matter is that Abel, he was raised in this family that was a cursed family. He had a brother that resented him and ultimately killed him. Listen. But in the middle of it all, Abel decided to obey God. Abel gave an excellent sacrifice. You might be in a family that has two brothers. You don't have to be the bitter brother. You might be in a family that has six children. You don't have to be the rebel. You can choose to follow God. You can please God. You don't have to be the one that takes the wrong direction. God created you with a conscience. God gave you His Spirit if you are saved. And God wants to guide you into righteousness. But the choice is yours. And so we see the family of Abel, the first family, a wonderful family, but they fell. We see the faith of Abel. Even though he came from a fallen family, he made a sacrifice that was well-pleasing unto God. And that leads us finally this morning to the favor of Abel. You see, when people obey God, they're going to find the favor of God. When we obey God, we will find the favor of God. I want to show you Abel's favor as we close. Notice, if you would, in Hebrews 11:4. By faith, Abel offered unto God a more excellent sacrifice than Cain, by which he obtained witness that he was righteous. God, notice this now, God testifying of his gifts, and he being dead yet speaketh. Now Cain may have silenced Abel's testimony for the moment, but in reality, he being dead yet speaketh. And here we see the favor of God. How do we know that Abel was favored? Notice, first of all, Abel was referenced by Jesus in the scriptures. When Jesus was speaking to the city of Jerusalem, he began to speak about all the martyrs, all the people that had faithfully died for God. And the Bible says in Matthew 23 and verse 35, that upon you may come all the righteous blood shed upon the earth, from the blood of the righteous Abel, under the blood of Zechariah, son of Berechiah, whom ye slew between the temple and the altar. Now notice this, without getting into a long depth of all the martyrs, when God listed the first holy martyr in the Bible, and he's recalling this to the city of Jerusalem, the first name that he mentions was Abel. And he says of Abel, that Abel had the righteous blood of Abel. In other words, he was a man faithful to God. By the way, how many of you would agree with me that if your name was favorably mentioned by Jesus in the Bible, that that is a highly favored thing from God? Amen? And Abel is mentioned by the Lord Jesus Christ there in the book of Matthew. Secondly, Abel is remembered even after his death. He is given this high favor. The Bible says there in verse number 4 of Hebrews 11, by it he being dead yet speaketh. The actions of Abel's faith were clearly seen. He brought an offering to God, the holy judge of the universe. He followed God's demand. And the Bible refers in Hebrews 11, 4 to his sacrifice. And notice what it says there. It says that he offered unto God a more excellent sacrifice. Would you say that with me? A more excellent sacrifice. It was excellent because it was the first fruits. It was excellent because it was a blood sacrifice. It obtained divine favor because he brought the sacrifice that God had desired. And I want you to understand something very clearly this morning, that in this New Testament church age in which we live, Jesus Christ is our more excellent sacrifice. More than the sacraments, more than the baptistry water, more than joining the church, there is only one sacrifice that pleases Almighty God, and it is the blood of the Lord Jesus Christ. For without the shedding of the blood, there is no remission of sin. But Jesus Christ loved us so much that he was conceived of the Holy Ghost in the Virgin Mary, and he lived a perfectly sinless life on this planet earth. He was tempted in all points like as we are, yet without sin. Nevertheless, he went to the cross of Calvary, and there the Roman soldiers placed the nails through his hands and through his feet, and the crown of thorns upon his head, and his red royal crimson blood, his holy blood began to flow down. And as the blood flowed down, it began to speak, and it speaks to this very day. Forgiveness, forgiveness, forgiveness. And all who put their faith in Jesus Christ will find that there is a fountain filled with blood drawn from Emmanuel's veins, and sinners plunge beneath that flood, lose all their guilty stains. Do you understand today? Jesus is a more excellent sacrifice that was made for you. He died on the cross for your sin and for mine. And so we see the actions of Abel's faith, the aftermath of his faith being that God speaks of him even until this very day. His blood that was shed in the garden and the blood of Jesus ultimately shed on the cross now speak for you and for me. What a tremendous testimony, the testimony of Abel. That Abel was willing in the midst of his hard family circumstances to step out and do the right thing. You say, but my older brother, he tempts me, he makes fun of me. Then you step out and do the right thing. You say, but I have a sister, but my parents messed up. Listen, friend, everybody has a story, and I'm not belittling the story, but I'm here to say that if you'll let the Spirit of God guide you, you can have a different story today. You don't have to be the Cain of your family. You can be the Abel of your family today. Let me give you four takeaways, four things we can all learn from Abel's life. First, I want you to notice here, the family was instituted by God. Let's say that together. The family was instituted by God. In this world of 95 different genders and hateful people with all kinds of confusion trying to say that God did not create male and female, you go back and you read the Bible, you read the book of Genesis. God created the family. He brought male and female together. Notice number two, individual family members are responsible for their choices. Individual family members are responsible for their choices. Now, I do not know why this happens sometimes. Sometimes you'll see a family with four children, and boy, three of those children, they just love the Lord, they obey their parents, they're sweet and tender, and one of them rebels and goes away. And it always is so hurtful to the parents when that happens. I cannot explain why that happens. Same family, same parents, same situation, one goes away. But I can tell you this. Each individual will stand before God as an individual. Understand that each individual person is responsible for their choices. God doesn't judge the whole church or the whole family, but each individual will stand before the Lord. We know that Abel was in good standing. We know that Cain was judged. And that's why we should pray for young people that go away from the Lord. That before they're judged like Cain was judged, that if they are saved, they'll hear the voice of God calling them back. And that if they are not saved, that they will trust Christ as their Savior. But God will deal with every individual differently, even as he did with Cain and Abel from the first family. Number three, the blood is a more excellent sacrifice. Let's say that together. The blood is a more excellent sacrifice. Hebrews 12:24, and to Jesus, the mediator of the new covenant, and to the blood of sprinkling that speaketh better things than that of Abel. The Bible says, wow, what Abel did was amazing, but what Jesus did is so much better. Jesus made the sacrifice for our salvation. And finally, number four, Abel's testimony lives on today. He being dead, yet speaketh. Perhaps the Lord will call us home today. Perhaps he'll call us by death. However it comes, my friend, here should be our goal. I want my children and my grandchildren to know that their grandfather, their grandmother loved Jesus and lived for Jesus. That even if I'm no longer on this earth, they will remember a grandparent that was faithful to Jesus Christ. And I hope that's your prayer this morning. He being dead, yet speaketh.
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1: Well, hello, good neighbor. Welcome to the broadcast today. Brother Jules, can you turn these ears up a little bit, please? I'm so thankful that you're listening, and we're looking forward to a great day today. Landon Treiber, yesterday you were 16 years of age. And I imagine, I believe today you're going to get your license at the driver's license place. So I love you, Landon. I'm so proud of you. 16 years of age. God bless you. Big decisions coming up. I might want to tell you about a good Bible college that you may want to think about in another 2 years. Okay, how about hear the trumpet sound? We'll have the singers sing for us, and you're going to enjoy the song. I'm going to enjoy being with you today. Genesis chapter 16.

I want to say happy birthday to Galen Bridgman. Today is having his birthday. Galen's been here over 40-some years. Three girls are graduates of Golden State, and his fourth daughter is a freshman. God bless you, Galen. Angel Reyes, he's retired. He does all our shipping here, works 4 days a week for free. I love Angel. And then Lorena Goodrich is a young girl that grew up here expecting her second baby. God bless you. Called to make a difference. By the way, yesterday was God and Country Sunday. And this next Sunday is God and Country Sunday on July the 5th. We've got two big God and Country Sundays, Red, White, and Blue. Well, here's the song Called to Make a Difference. We'll have the group sing for us. And then Genesis chapter 16.

We're in Genesis 16. Oh, oh, what a sad chapter. Well, here's the reason. Now, Sarah, Abraham's wife, bare him no children. She had a handmaiden that was an Egyptian whose name was Hagar. Verse 4. And when he went into Hagar, she conceived, because his wife came up with this idea, okay, go to my handmaiden, have a baby with her. Here's the problem. The problem is Iran today versus Israel. What is that? That's two brothers, the Jew and the Arab. Here's Abraham, a godly man. And God says, I'm going to bring forth children out of your loins like the stars of the heaven. And he was old now, and he wasn't going to have any more children, he didn't think. And his wife was old. She was beyond the age of bearing. And God still had a plan, but he got out of God's plan out of fear. And he said, okay, I'll go to your handmaiden, and I'll create this baby. And he created a baby, the Arab nations. And all that is going on today is Jew versus Arab. All those Muslim countries are Arabs. They're all from Abraham's loins. And the Jew is from Abraham's loins. And consequently, they're warring against one another, fighting against one another. And the Bible says, Sarah said, my wrong be upon thee. I made a mistake. You know, in our Christian life, all of us make mistakes. And you'll never forget that mistake. It was 1963. I was walking home from school. They had no sidewalks. They were gravel roads, gravel sidewalks. And we had a boy that flunked eighth grade, maybe two, three times. And he would shave in eighth grade. He would shave. He was older. He was not very tall, but he was a Hispanic fellow that could really fight. And my buddies that were with me, they start picking up those little pebbles and just sort of tossing them, not hurting them or anything, making fun of them. He could have turned around and beat the fire out of all of us. And I can say I never made fun of them, but I was with the crowd that did. And suddenly he just crossed the street and went on the other side. There was a little bit of sidewalk that they had just built. And then they came.

0: crowd that was going to do that. But that day, and here's Sarah said, "My wrong be upon me." And she said, "I'm despised in her eyes." And Sarah dealt hardly with her. She fled from her face, and the angel of the Lord found her by the fountain of water in the wilderness. Here is Sarah. And Sarah failed Abraham, and Abraham failed Sarah. And consequently, they have the Arabs now. And now these two boys, these two nationalities are going to war against Jew, against Arab. Why? Because Abraham made a mistake. And the Bible says Abram was 86 years old when Hagar bare Ishmael to Abram. He made a mistake, didn't he? He'll be a wild man, the Bible says in verse 12. Well, he is a wild man, and he can't make peace with them. Oh, one day God will make peace with all mankind. Father, wake us up to do right today. Help us, help us to do right and live for thee. Bless our dear listener friends. I thank you for each and every one worldwide. And give them a good day as they seek to serve thee. Help us to glorify your name is my prayer. For I ask this prayer in the name of the Lord Jesus. Amen.
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1: Your Faith Music Radio weather forecast for Evansville and the surrounding tri-state area for today. Mostly sunny, hot and humid. High of 95 degrees with a heat index near 107. For tonight, mostly clear with a low near 74. Tomorrow on Wednesday, sunny skies, hot and humid. A high of 96, heat index 108. And tomorrow night, partly cloudy with a low of 76. Looking ahead to Thursday, mostly sunny skies. Heat index warming up to around 108 with a high temperature of 96. Once again, for today, mostly sunny with a high 95, heat index 106.

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2: Praise the Lord for another week of His goodness and mercy. What seems to be the theme of our world today? Fear, uncertainty, anxiety, restlessness. Yes, no doubt these feelings are real. Yes, no doubt we are living in strange and trying times. But my dear friend, as Christians, we have a different outlook because we have a different solution. Let me remind you of some of the last words of Moses as he charged Joshua as they were about to enter the promised land. Deuteronomy chapter 31, verse 7 and 8. And Moses called unto Joshua and said unto him in the sight of all Israel, "Be strong and of a good courage, for thou must go with this people to the land which the Lord hath sworn unto their fathers to give them, and thou shalt cause them to inherit it. And the Lord, He it is that doth go before thee. He will be with thee. He will not fail thee, neither forsake thee. Fear not, neither be dismayed." I echo these same words to us today. Yes, there are a lot of unknowns. Yes, there are things that can make you fearful. Yes, there are things that can get you down. But always remember, dear listener, the Lord, He it is that doth go before thee. He will not fail thee, neither forsake thee. The same God that helped Joshua and Israel conquer Canaan is the same God that's for us today. For we as Christians, remember this. Things aren't falling apart. Things are falling in place. God is where He's always been, and that's on His throne in heaven. So in a world of fear, have faith. And know that you can never go wrong by putting all your hope, all your trust, and all your future in the hands of Almighty God. If you're looking for an old-fashioned King James Bible preaching, soul-winning, independent Baptist church, then look no further. 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Now, let's take a few moments and look into the Word of God. We are in Galatians chapter 5, and our Bible study topic is that of the fruit of the Spirit. Beginning in verse 22, "But the fruit of the Spirit is love, joy, peace, long-suffering, gentleness, goodness, faith, meekness, temperance. Against such there is no law." And we're talking about these fruits or the outward manifestations of the inward dwelling of the Holy Spirit in our life. At the top of that list is the first character trait we're going to talk about, and that is love. Love. Now, I'll just say this. Love is not a natural tendency. What is natural for we as human beings? Hatred. Okay? But the love here that we're talking about is a divine concern for others. The Bible says in 1 John chapter 4, verse 19, "We love Him because He first loved us." God, of course, is love, and love begins with Him. We cannot begin to understand or demonstrate real love until we know Christ and become filled with His Spirit. Because God is love, when we have the Holy Spirit of God in our lives, His love is demonstrated and communicated through us. You know what God wants to use us as? Think of it as like a channel. God wants to use you as a channel or a conduit through which His love can flow to others. Amen? And so, because God is love, He expects for us as Christians to love. Amen? In fact, the Bible says that when we show God's love, we are fulfilling the law. In today's society, love has been corporate.

0: you. Because I love you, I will not commit adultery. Because I love you, I will not covet. So literally, love is fulfilling the law. Romans chapter 13, verse 8. Owe no man anything but to love one another. For he that loveth another hath fulfilled the law. Romans 13, verse 10. Love worketh no ill to his neighbor. Therefore, love is the fulfilling of the law. And so, love is demonstrated by fulfilling the law. Love also is demonstrated by keeping God's commandments. You know what? Love, again, toward others is proven by keeping the law. Love toward God is proven by keeping his commandments. It's been said, what we do with temptation proves who we love the most. James chapter 1, verse 12. It tells us about keeping the commandments of God. And by doing that, let me tell you what you're letting God know. You know what? You're letting him know that you love him. Every time you're faced with temptation and you choose doing right over temptation, you know what that's doing? Just telling God you love him. Every time you have a choice to do wrong and you choose right, you know what that's doing? Telling God you love him. 1 John chapter 5, verse 3, for this is the love of God, that we keep his commandments, and his commandments are not grievous. Jesus said, if you love me, keep my commandments. Amen. 2 John chapter 1, verse 6, and this is love, that we walk after his commandments. This is the commandment, that as ye heard from the beginning, ye should walk in it. Amen. And so we're going to put our love under the microscope, amen, and see if it is the type of love that the Holy Spirit would have for us to have. And let me just say this, if not, then let's work on it, amen. By the way, no one's perfect. No one's going to bat 1,000. I'm not teaching you these things to make you feel bad and beat you over the head. I'm showing you these Bible principles so that we can bring ourselves up to where the Lord would want for us to be. So let's prove our love by fulfilling the law and keeping his commandments. That's all for today. Thanks for listening to the White River broadcast flowing to you from the White River Baptist Church of Princeton, Indiana.
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1: Your Faith Music Radio weather forecast for Evansville and the surrounding tri-state area for today, mostly sunny, hot and humid, high of 95 degrees with a heat index near 107. For tonight, mostly clear with a low near 74. Tomorrow on Wednesday, sunny skies, hot and humid, a high of 96, heat index 108. And tomorrow night, partly cloudy with a low of 76. Looking ahead to Thursday, mostly sunny skies, heat index warming up to around 108 with a high temperature of 96. Once again, for today, mostly sunny with a high 95, heat index 106.

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1: Your Faith Music Radio weather forecast for Evansville and the surrounding tri-state area for today, mostly sunny, hot and humid, high of 95 degrees with a heat index near 107. For tonight, mostly clear with a low near 74. Tomorrow on Wednesday, sunny skies, hot and humid, a high of 96, heat index 108. And tomorrow night, partly cloudy with a low of 76. Looking ahead to Thursday, mostly sunny skies, heat index warming up to around 108 with a high temperature of 96. Once again, for today, mostly sunny with a high 95, heat index 106.

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One nation under God. 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Happy 250th birthday, America. May God bless you and keep you always.

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250 years ago, our founding fathers declared independence and built a nation on timeless truths. One nation under God. 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Happy 250th birthday, America. May God bless you and keep you always.

I walked the fields he planted the day he passed away. Thought of how we'd meet again on one glorious day. 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
1: For American Family News, I'm Robert Thornton. The Supreme Court ruled today that states can count ballots that arrive after Election Day. The 5-4 decision rejected a Republican-led effort on laws in more than half the states and the District of Columbia that permit mail ballots to arrive and be counted some number of days after the election, provided they are postmarked by Election Day. Justice Amy Coney Barrett wrote the court's majority opinion, joined by Chief Justice John Roberts and three liberal judges. President Donald Trump was asked about the high court's decision today at an Oval Office event.
2: Well, because of the mail-in ballot ruling, which was a little bit surprising, gives people more time to vote illegally, let's say. But the SAVE Act is even more important, and that's the right. You have to be a citizen of our country. Okay, you have to show you're a citizen of our country, called citizenship. Voter ID by photo voter ID, and no mail-in ballots unless you're in the military, disabled, you're ill, or you're away, or even on a vacation. We're being very open about it. It's pretty easy.
1: Trump went on to say the ruling is detrimental to honest elections. Speaker Emerita Nancy Pelosi revealed she will be focusing on teaching the next generation of leaders after leaving Congress at the end of the year. Fox's Kristen Goodwin reports.
3: Former House Speaker Nancy Pelosi and UC Berkeley will launch the Nancy Pelosi Institute for Representative Democracy in January.
4: My excitement about this springs from the fact that this will be totally nonpartisan. That's its value.
3: The Democrat who has represented San Francisco for nearly four decades and is not seeking re-election will co-teach a course about Congress. According to the school, the Institute in the Political Science Department will study democracy's toughest challenges, from polarization to the future of AI, and to prepare the next generation of civic leaders.
5: We're going to research democracy. Obviously, research is an important part of this institute, but we need to do more than that. We're literally going to strengthen it.
3: UC Berkeley Chancellor Rich Lyons. Kristen Goodwin, Fox News.
1: New research finds most adults' beliefs about humanity and the supernatural stray from biblical teaching. AFN's Chris Woodward has more.
6: The research comes from Dr. George Barna in the Cultural Research Center at Arizona Christian University. Only 57% of adults believe humans are God's creation, made in His image, fallen and in need of redemption, despite 70% identifying as Christian. Just 30% of adults hold the biblical view that people are born into sin and can only be saved by Jesus Christ. Meanwhile, one in four adults strongly agree that Jesus sinned while on earth. Talking about this on American Family Radio, Barna said a lot of this has to do with people in today's culture being narcissistic.
7: So everything revolves around us. And one of the implications of that is if and when somebody actually opens up the Bible and begins to read it, they read it through their lens. They interpret it through the way that they view the world.
6: In the 1970s, research found that 90% of Americans believed in the God of the Bible. Today, things are below 50%.
7: We're losing altitude too quickly for comfort. People often ask me, what do we do about it? And I can't tell you exactly what to do. But for the most part, I can tell you whatever we've been doing ain't working.
8: The Archdiocese of San Francisco has agreed to pay hundreds of millions of dollars to settle child sex abuse lawsuits.
9: The $395 million settlement also requires the Archdiocese to implement a series of child protection and transparency reforms, including creating a list of clergy accused of sexual abuse, and the Archbishop must also write a letter of apology to each survivor. Archbishop Salvatore Cordeleone said in a statement he believes the settlement provides a path toward fair compensation for survivors who have borne the weight of this abuse for a lifetime. It comes 3 years after the Archdiocese filed for bankruptcy and will cover about 530 survivors of child sexual abuse. It's the latest agreement over clergy sexual abuse claims. In 2024, the Archdiocese of Los Angeles agreed to a record $880 million settlement. Lee Silicera, Fox News.
8: More news online at afn.net. I'm Rusty Pugh.
10: Your Faith Music Radio weather forecast for Evansville and the surrounding tri-state area for today, mostly sunny, hot and humid, high of 95 degrees with a heat index near 107. For tonight, mostly clear with a low near 74. Tomorrow on Wednesday, sunny skies, hot and humid, a high of 96, heat index 108. And tomorrow night, partly cloudy with a low of 76. Looking ahead to Thursday, mostly sunny skies, heat index warming up to around 108 with a high temperature of 96. Once again, for today, mostly sunny with a high 95, heat index 106.

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One nation under God. From the pulpits of the Great Awakening to the battlefields of the Revolution, America's Christian heritage shaped our love of liberty, justice, and the dignity of every person made in God's image. 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Happy 250th birthday, America. May God bless you and keep you always.

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and the glory which thou gavest me, I have given them. John 17, verse 22. Behold the unsurpassed open-handedness of the Lord Jesus, for he has given us his all. Although a tithe of his possessions would have made a universe of angels rich beyond all thought, he was not content until he had given us all that he had. We would have been satisfied if he'd allowed us to eat the crumbs of his bounty beneath the table of his mercy. But he will do nothing by halves. He makes us sit with him and share the feast. Had Jesus given us some small pension from his royal chambers, we would have had cause to love him eternally. But no, he wants his bride to be as rich as himself. He will not have a glory or a grace in which she will not share. He has not been content with less than making us joint heirs with himself so that we might have equal possessions. He gives his people the keys to every room in his house. He gives them full liberty to take all that he has to be their own. Christ has put the cup of his love and grace to the believer's lip and bidden him drink forever. If the believer could drain it, he is welcome to do so. But since he cannot exhaust it, he is bidden to drink abundantly, for it is all his own. What better proof of fellowship can heaven or earth afford?

Join us each day at this time for Morning by Morning, daily devotionals by Charles Spurgeon, read by Brother Ed Russ.

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1: It's the top of the hour, and this is American Family News. I'm Rusty Pete. American negotiators are in the Middle East for talks, but there's no guarantee the Iranians will show.
2: Jared Kushner and Steve Witkoff lead President Trump's negotiating team, and even though there's an Iranian delegation due in Doha, Qatar, Iran says no meeting is planned. According to the foreign ministry in Tehran, the presence of the Iranian side bears no relation to the American visit. The disagreement over the existence of talks emphasizes how fragile the peace process is. The weekend saw both sides exchange airstrikes after Iran fired on two ships attempting to transit the Strait of Hormuz. Iran and the United States gave themselves 60 days to turn the Memorandum of Understanding into a lasting truce. Jonathan Savage, Fox News.
1: The Trump administration is cracking down on insurance fraud under the Obamacare or Affordable Care Act program, alleging 1 million users under the program don't even exist. U.S. Health and Human Services Secretary Robert F. Kennedy Jr. pointing his finger at the Biden administration.
3: Over the past 4 years, my entire agency has become riddled with fraud. We're getting $100 billion a year stolen from us because of specific policies that were adopted by the Biden White House.
1: Many Obamacare users are reportedly dropping the program over inflated rates. The Trump administration saying that came as a result of the fraud. Changes to Arkansas's SNAP benefits are coming July 1st. The state's banning recipients from buying soda, candy, and fruit and vegetable drinks containing less than 50% juice. Governor Sarah Huckabee Sanders says her administration is moving forward despite a slew of challenges.
4: There was an activist on Capitol Hill last week who suggested people needed sugary soft drinks to survive. Other groups have sued and gotten a handful of other states enjoined in court.
1: A conservative leader shared his thoughts on Texas using the Bible in classroom instruction. Robert Thornton has more.
5: The Texas State Board of Education gave its approval late last week to Bible-infused school standards after months of intense debate. The Houston Chronicle reports the Bible will now be part of classroom instruction for all public school students in the state. The Republican-led board cemented a new required reading list for every grade level this past Friday. Ryan Walter, CEO of Teacher Freedom Alliance, joined AFR.
6: What a great move by the state of Texas. Huge shout-out to Governor Abbott. Huge shout-out to the commissioner down there, Mike Morath, who's a rock star. They're doing a great job of saying, listen, of course you have to understand these biblical stories to understand the American government and American society and literature at large.
5: Walter said our country's founders cited the Bible more than any other book.
6: You even have some Christian leaders coming out going, well, I know, but we can't talk about it in school. Well, first of all, we are not going to continue to be a great country if the next generation doesn't understand why our system of government was put together, how our society functioned, number one. Number two, it is absolutely academic malpractice to not have an understanding of the Bible throughout your academic experience. How in the world do you understand not only the systems of government, the broader society in America?
5: Walters also said when he was the Oklahoma State Superintendent of Public Instruction, they pointed out what the founders had to say about the Bible. I'm Robert Thornton.
1: The Archdiocese of San Francisco has agreed to pay hundreds of millions of dollars to settle child sex abuse lawsuits.
7: The $395 million settlement also requires the Archdiocese to implement a series of child protection and transparency reforms, including creating a list of clergy accused of sexual abuse, and the Archbishop must also write a letter of apology to each survivor. Archbishop Salvatore Cordeleone said in a statement he believes the settlement provides a path toward fair compensation for survivors who have borne the weight of this abuse for a lifetime. It comes 3 years after the Archdiocese filed for bankruptcy and will cover about 530 survivors of child sexual abuse. It's the latest agreement over clergy sexual abuse claims. In 2024, the Archdiocese of Los Angeles agreed to a record $880 million settlement. Lee Silicera, Fox News.
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8: Your Faith Music Radio weather forecast for Evansville and the surrounding tri-state area for today, mostly sunny, hot and humid. High of 95 degrees with a heat index near 107. For tonight, mostly clear with a low near 74. Tomorrow on Wednesday, sunny skies, hot and humid, a high of 96, heat index 108. And tomorrow night, partly cloudy with a low of 76. Looking ahead to Thursday, mostly sunny skies, heat index warming up to around 108 with a high temperature of 96. Once again, for today, mostly sunny with a high 95, heat index 106.

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1: An Alaskan farmer needed to build a fence and wanted the job done quickly. Each day, as the thawing of the ground permitted, he chopped away at the frozen land to dig his post holes. He kept steadily at it, each day digging just a little deeper through the hard, frozen earth. Finally, after a long spring and with great frustration and many sore muscles, he finished digging the last hole. That same day, his neighbor, having waited till the ground was ready, also put up his new fence posts, all of them in one day. The same day the first farmer finished his. Sometimes we're like that first farmer. We're so eager to get going on a project, we don't wait on God's timing. One example might be child training. We want to see our 5-year-old succeed so badly, we'll spend days teaching him something that could be grasped in a few minutes as an 8-year-old. God said, "To everything there is a season." Being careful to wait on God's timing is an important part of redeeming the time.
0: Redeeming the Time from LifeChangingSeminars.com.

0: Good morning, and welcome back to a fresh episode of Pastor's Morning Musings. We hope you're having a great morning. This morning, Pastor Jeff will share with us another great thought from the Word of God. Pastor Jeff, where will we be musing this morning?
1: Good morning. Today we'll be in the book of Psalm chapter number 27, beginning in verse number 1. A Psalm of David. The Lord is my light and my salvation. Whom shall I fear? The Lord is the strength of my life. Of whom shall I be afraid? When the wicked, even mine enemies and my foes, came upon me to eat up my flesh, they stumbled and fell. Though an host should encamp against me, my heart shall not fear. Though war should rise against me, in this will I be confident. One thing have I desired of the Lord, that will I seek after, that I may dwell in the house of the Lord all the days of my life, and behold the beauty of the Lord, and to inquire in his temple. For in the time of trouble he shall hide me in his pavilion. In the secret of his tabernacle shall he hide me. He shall set me up upon a rock. The Lord is light, salvation, and strength, David wrote. So there was no reason to fear or to be afraid. It was not that David no longer had enemies or those that would seek to destroy his life. It was that with God, these things would dispel the fear in his life. The word light is defined as illumination, but has the idea with it of happiness. I wonder if David is saying that fear cannot live where true happiness in God resides. If we are happy in the Lord, then I guess we must be trusting in the Lord, and thus fear cannot live in my life. It can pass through my life, but it cannot stay or make its home with me. The word salvation used here means liberty or deliverance. Of course, we know that in Christ Jesus we have been delivered from the guilt of sin and have been set at liberty. But David said that this very thing is what added to his defense against fear taking over his life. I wonder if we then could say that where liberty resides, fear cannot live. If I am living in the perfect law of liberty, then there is now no condemnation. Fear can pass through, but it cannot stay. I have been delivered from the bondage that brings fear and allows it to stay. Then David said that another reason he does not have to be afraid is because of the strength of God. I wonder if where God's strength resides, fear cannot live. But I guess there must be a reliance on that strength for it to reside in me, dispelling any fear. Paul said that he could do all things through Christ which strengthened him. Jesus said that he had all power in heaven and on earth, and that he would go with us even to the end. That is amazing to trust in these things and thus fear not be able to afflict our lives. With all of this being said, we must make note of verse 4, and thus the proper position for us to be in, to have these things working in our life. We read in verse 4, "One thing have I desired of the Lord, that will I seek after, that I may dwell in the house of the Lord all the days of my life, to behold the beauty of the Lord, and to inquire in his temple." So let me leave you with this prayer for today. Dear Lord, thank you for your pavilion of protection to dispel fear in my life. Help me today to fully trust in you for your light, strength, and salvation. Amen.
0: The preceding program was produced by Dr. Jeff Harris, pastor, author, and chaplain. Please tune in again tomorrow morning for another fresh episode of Pastor's Morning Musings.

0: 250 years ago, our founding fathers declared independence and built a nation on timeless truths. One nation under God. From the pulpits of the Great Awakening to the battlefields of the Revolution, America's Christian heritage shaped our love of liberty, justice, and the dignity of every person made in God's image. 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Happy 250th birthday, America. 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

life, no matter what's going on with you, no matter what's going on in the world, the Word of God leads us to truth. The Word of God is truth because it has come directly from God. Today we're dealing with a question that multiple listeners have submitted in varying forms, and it is a question about what happens when we die. We know in Scripture that there is a material part of man, that's your body, that's what people see, that's how you interact with the world and people around you. But then there is the immaterial part of man, the hidden man, the inner man. We refer to a man's soul, where he thinks and feels and chooses. Then Scripture talks about a man's spirit, the eternal part of the man that lives on forever. And so what happens to each part of us when we leave this world? There's a certain mystery to death. We've not done it before. And when we come to the end and we breathe our last breath here, and we leave this world, what happens when we die? Well, let's go to the book of Ecclesiastes first, and I'm going to give you several scriptures today. You may want to write the references down so that you can keep track of them, go back through them, connect all of them in your thinking. But let's begin in Ecclesiastes chapter 12 with a famous verse following the description of getting old. We're living that, aren't we? In chapter 12, Solomon describes all of the component parts. The hearing starts to fade, the eyesight starts to fade, the hair starts to turn gray. That's what the opening verses of Ecclesiastes 12 are about. Then you come to verse number 7, and he's speaking of death. He says, "Then shall the dust return to the earth as it was, and the spirit shall return unto God who gave it." So he basically divides man into two parts, the material and the immaterial. Now, I believe that we are three parts, spirit, soul, and body. But in this particular reference, he's uniting spirit and soul because he's talking about the immaterial part of man, that part of you that is going to be conscious and live on forever and ever and ever. And he makes very plain, under inspiration of the Holy Spirit, that when a man dies, his body goes back to the dust of the ground, his spirit returns to God. Now, earlier in this same book, Ecclesiastes chapter 3 and verse number 21, we read this, "Who knoweth the spirit of man that goeth upward, and the spirit of the beast that goeth downward to the earth?" Now, there's a distinction between man and the animal kingdom. Some people have given us the idea that we came from the animal kingdom and we're just a higher form of species. That's not true at all. In fact, when God created man, he created you different than all the animals because he created man with the capacity to commune in his spirit with the Creator. This is the distinction. You have a conscience. You have an ability. The animal can think, but only man can think God's thoughts. Only man has the ability to think spiritually and to commune with his Creator. So when the animal dies, it just goes back to the dust of the ground. When the man dies, his body goes back to the dust of the ground, but the spirit of that person goes immediately to meet God. May I give you a couple of other references in the Old Testament before we turn to the New Testament? This understanding of man going back to dust is not new. Solomon did not create this. In fact, the two most ancient books of the Old Testament make that very clear. Back in Genesis chapter 3, when God brought judgment upon man and upon the earth because of the fall, we read this in Genesis chapter 3 and verse number 19. Now get this. "In the sweat of thy face shalt thou eat bread till thou return unto the ground. For out of it wast thou taken, for dust thou art, and unto dust shalt thou return." Remember, God made man of the dust of the ground, breathed in his nostrils the breath of life, and man became a living soul. That body, your vessel, that's all the body is going back to the dust of the ground. The living soul, the breath of God that is placed in man, that part of you is going to live on forever. Again, notice the distinction between the part of you that is not going to last eternally, and the part of you that is.
Again, the oldest book of the Bible, the book of Job,

We read in Job chapter 34 and verse number 15, the words of Elihu, "If he set his heart upon man, if he gather unto himself his spirit and his breath, all flesh shall perish together, and man shall turn again unto dust." So way back in the Garden of Eden, it was understood the body's going back to dust. Job, before even the patriarchs, is writing under inspiration of the Holy Spirit these words that man's body is going back to dust. The body is not going to last forever, but the spirit, the soul of a man, is. That's the eternal part of our nature. Now let's go to the New Testament. Connect all of that to Hebrews chapter 9, verses 27 and 28. The Bible says, "And as it is appointed unto men once to die," and this is important, "but after this," please don't miss, there is an after this. People talk about the afterlife. There is an afterlife. There is a real heaven. There is a real hell. There is a reality after this. The Bible says the judgment. And then he gives this illustration. "So Christ was once offered to bear the sins of many, and unto them that look for him shall he appear the second time without sin unto salvation." He said Christ's body died on that cross, but that wasn't the end of Christ. No, what happened? He resurrected. Let me tell you about your body. Your body is going back to the dust of the ground, but it is going to be resurrected. And it is going to be reunited with your spirit and your soul when you stand before God in the final judgment. And thank God, if you know the Lord Jesus as your personal Savior, that body that is resurrected and reunited is going to be redeemed. It's the last part of the redemption work God is doing in us. The last thing to be redeemed will be our body, but aren't you glad you're going to get a new body? Your spirit is conscious after death. Read the gospel records. Read what the Lord Jesus said, Luke chapter number 15, Luke chapter number 16. Read about the rich man that in hell lifted up his eyes being in torments. Read about the Lazarus, who is in Abram's bosom in that passage, very conscious. Their bodies had gone to dust, but their person, the real you, that part of you that only God sees and only God knows, lived on and was conscious. And of course, the Lord Jesus teaches us that someday that spirit is going to be reunited with the body, will stand before the Lord, and then of course, the final judgment. Facing eternity. So the answer to the question, what happens when we die, is very simply this. Your body goes back to the dust of the ground. When you go to a cemetery, I was in one the other day. Think of it this way, if you're a Christian, that is resurrection ground. That is not where your loved one is. Your mother is not there. Your father is not there. If they know the Lord, they're with the Lord. We're taught by the Apostle Paul to be absent from the body is to be present with the Lord. Scripture does not teach a soul sleep. It does not teach a holding place. It does not teach some long extended time between when you leave this world and when you meet God. No, the moment you're absent from the body, you're present with the Lord. Or if you're not a Christian, the moment you leave this body, you are separated from God. And so basically, the body returning to the dust of the ground is the least of what happens, and the most important thing is this: where will your spirit be when you leave this world? Well, we turn again and again to the Word of God, because the God of the Word is the one who gives us the truth. Sometimes not what we want to hear, but what we need to hear. Pass it on to someone else today. I look forward to staying with you again next time on Enjoying the Journey. Hope you'll join us every day. In the meantime, join us online at enjoyingthejourney.org, enjoyingthejourney.org, and pray for us. And know this, we're praying for you. God bless you, friends.

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1: American Family News, I'm Musty Pugh. A monumental day on tap at the Supreme Court. The justices are set to issue their final opinions of the term, expected to include closely watched decisions on birthright citizenship and banning men from playing in women's sports. And it all comes after the High Court handed the Trump administration a loss on mail-in ballots, which the president says makes the Save America Act more important than ever.
2: Well, because of the mail-in ballot ruling, which was a little bit surprising, gives people more time to vote illegally, let's say. But the SAVE Act is even more important, and that's the right. You have to be a citizen of our country, okay? You have to show you're a citizen of our country, called citizenship. Voter ID by photo voter ID, and no mail-in ballots unless you're in the military, disabled, you're ill, or you're away.
1: Political strategist Katie Zacharias doesn't expect any surprises today.
3: I think it's going to go both in our favor and against us. I'm looking at birthright citizenship, and unfortunately, what I listened to the oral arguments on that one, and what I'm looking at is maybe a 6-3 or a 7-2, Alito and Thomas likely being the dissenters on that, and maybe one more conservative justice. Unfortunately, I think that would be the wrong interpretation for the majority of the court. On the transgender, I think it's probably for transgender athletes in female sports on Title IX, I actually think it's probably going to be a 5-4 or 6-3 in favor of upholding biological sex and the separation thereof. It should be much wider. It should be an 8-1 with only Jackson dissenting.
1: Also happening today, socialist Milot Kiros taking on Colorado's most senior member of Congress, Diana DeJet, in the Democratic primary there. And Democrats are worried about another upset from the far left. Here's Kiros doubling down on the radical movement.
4: We were enforcing our borders long before ICE existed, and we'll do it long after ICE existed. Voters are voting across this country for leadership that is unbought and unafraid to stand up to the billionaires and the corporations that have kept our prices high.
1: Fox News contributor Joe Concha says a win for Kiros would be a major victory for the socialist movement in this country.
5: Here we have another foreign-born, anti-American candidate who will win in this district. I mean, you look at any polling that's coming out of there. I mean, this could be easily a double-digit victory for Milot Kiros. And we're seeing this now trend happening in New York City. We just saw it last week. Three Democrat socialists, which again is the biggest oxymoron ever to put Democrat and socialist in the same sentence as far as democracy and socialism existing peacefully.
1: The White House Religious Liberty Commission report has been released, and it finds there are problems in the U.S. and more on the way if we don't correct course.
6: Far too often in our national life, religion is treated as a problem or annoyance to be managed, restricted, or sidelined. That's a quote from the executive summary of the report. Commission member Eric Metaxas says the founders built religious freedom into the very fabric of the nation, but that has been forgotten or ignored.
7: We have to know the stories of our founding. If we don't understand that stuff, we can't rely on a few experts, you know, that they're going to take care of it.
6: From workplace discrimination to anti-Semitism on college campuses to churches being forced to shut their doors during the COVID pandemic, Metaxas says religious freedom is under attack in the U.S.
7: The stories we heard were nightmares. How many people have been persecuted for their Christian faith in America? This is not China. This is not North Korea.
6: At the same time, Metaxas says a government usurper posing as a religion is at the gate and is, in fact, already inside.
7: There are all kinds of things that are not protected by religious liberty, and a lot of radical Islam falls under that. They're gaming the system by pretending it's a religion, and to some extent, it's not at all a religion.
6: He says Islamofascism, especially as expressed by Sharia law, is actually a government, not a religion. And it's a threat.
7: Communism and socialism are threats to America, period. Islamofascism is a threat.
6: I'm Steve Jordan.
1: 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For tonight, mostly clear with a low near 74. Tomorrow on Wednesday, sunny skies, hot and humid, a high of 96, heat index 108. And tomorrow night, partly cloudy with a low of 76. Looking ahead to Thursday, mostly sunny skies, heat index warming up to around 108 with a high temperature of 96. Once again, for today, mostly sunny with a high 95, heat index 106.
8: Good morning. This is June the 30th.

And the glory which thou gavest me, I have given them. John 17, verse 22. Behold the unsurpassed open-handedness of the Lord Jesus, for he has given us his all. Although a tithe of his possessions would have made a universe of angels rich beyond all thought, he was not content until he had given us all that he had. We would have been satisfied if he'd allowed us to eat the crumbs of his bounty beneath the table of his mercy. But he will do nothing by halves. He makes us sit with him and share the feast. Had Jesus given us some small pension from his royal chambers, we would have had cause to love him eternally. But no, he wants his bride to be as rich as himself. He will not have a glory or a grace in which she will not share. He has not been content with less than making us joint heirs with himself so that we might have equal possessions. He gives his people the keys to every room in his house. He gives them full liberty to take all that he has to be their own. Christ has put the cup of his love and grace to the believer's lip and bidden him drink forever. If the believer could drain it, he is welcome to do so. But since he cannot exhaust it, he is bidden to drink abundantly, for it is all his own. What better proof of fellowship can heaven or earth afford?

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0: Did you know that you are here for a reason? That's right. God put you exactly where you are for a divine reason. Today, God will put you in a unique place with a unique opportunity, and He will want you to witness for Christ. There will be no other person in that place, no other person to do the work at hand. There won't be time to call somebody at the church and ask how to witness. God put you there for a reason. You are special. You can witness for Christ in a way that no other person can. Watch today for that opportunity. And when the opportunity appears, have the courage to witness for Christ. Remember, you were put here for a reason.
1: 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Faith 1180.

0: 2 Timothy 4:7 says, I have fought a good fight. I have finished my course. I have kept the faith. Years ago from this verse, Dr. Jack Hiles preached a sermon entitled, You Can Win the Fight Without Winning Every Round. In the sermon, he said he had two purposes that day for preaching the sermon. First, he wanted to encourage those who'd gotten knocked down. And secondly, he wanted to silence the Pharisees who judged the outcome after only half the fight. Have you gotten knocked down in your fight? Get up and finish strong. Are you winning so far in your fight? Take heed, you still can be knocked out. Are you on the sidelines determining whether someone is quote-unquote worthy to continue? That's not your job. God gave them a life to live, a race to run, a fight to fight. Their performance is between them and Him. You just get busy running your race and giving the devil as many black eyes as you can. Something to think about.
1: 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One nation under God. 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
1: This is Tom Wallace. Welcome to A Minute with the Preacher. Isaiah the prophet said, "When thou walkest through the fire, thou shalt not be burned, neither shall the flame kindle upon thee." In Elmer Binbinder's book, The Fall of Fortress, he describes a bombing run over Germany. Their B-17 was barraged by Nazi anti-aircraft guns. The gas tanks were hit, and later, he reflected on the miracle of a 20-millimeter shell piercing the fuel tank without touching off an explosion. The pilot, Bon Falks, told how he had gone down to ask the crew chief for that shell as a souvenir and was told that 11 shells had been found in the gas tanks, and only one was sufficient to blast them out of the sky. Bon was told that the shells had been sent to be defused. The armories told him that the intelligence people had picked them up. They could not say why at the time, but Bon eventually sought out an answer. Apparently, the armories opened up each of the shells, but found no explosive charges. Empty, all of them, except one. One contained a carefully rolled up piece of paper, and on it was a scrawl in Czech. Translating the note, it read, "This is all we can do for you right now."
2: Fighting the Curse. 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You see, technologies like AI aren't inherently bad, they're just tools. They can be used for evil or to help us fight against the effects of the curse. In Genesis, we're charged with ruling over God's creation. Our technology helps us develop new ways to care for creation while working for man's good. But while technology has some great benefits, we shouldn't put our hope in it. It can temporarily fight the curse, but the only permanent solution is faith in Jesus Christ, who will someday create a new heaven and earth.
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1: American Family News, I'm Rusty Pugh. The Supreme Court wraps up its term today with an expected ruling on President Trump's bid to end birthright citizenship.
2: Since its ratification following the Civil War, the 14th Amendment has been understood to grant U.S. citizenship to anyone born on American soil. An executive order from President Trump would end that for children born to parents in the country illegally or temporarily.
3: It's tremendously destructive. It's extremely costly. I don't know. It's up to them. But in terms of for the good of the country, it would be great if they did they didn't allow it.
2: The president took the unprecedented step of attending Supreme Court arguments when a challenge to his order was heard in April. Most justices appeared skeptical of the Trump administration's case. At the White House, Jared Halpern, Fox News.
1: The other major case today is whether or not states can ban men from playing in women's sports. The Trump administration is cracking down on insurance fraud under the Obamacare or Affordable Care Act program, alleging 1 million users under the program don't even exist. U.S. Health and Human Services Secretary Robert F. Kennedy Jr. pointing his finger at the Biden administration.
4: Over the past 4 years, my entire agency has become riddled with fraud. We're getting $100 billion a year stolen from us because of specific policies that were adopted by the Biden White House.
1: Many Obamacare users are reportedly dropping the program over inflated rates, the Trump administration saying that came as a result of the fraud. Changes to Arkansas's SNAP benefits are coming July 1st. The state's banning recipients from buying soda, candy, and fruit and vegetable drinks containing less than 50% juice. Governor Sarah Huckabee Sanders says her administration is moving forward despite a slew of challenges.
5: There was an activist on Capitol Hill last week who suggested people needed sugary soft drinks to survive. Other groups have sued and gotten a handful of other states enjoined in court.
1: A conservative leader shared his thoughts on Texas using the Bible in classroom instruction. Robert Thornton has more.
6: The Texas State Board of Education gave its approval late last week to Bible-infused school standards after months of intense debate. The Houston Chronicle reports the Bible will now be part of classroom instruction for all public school students in the state. The Republican-led board cemented a new required reading list for every grade level this past Friday. Ryan Walter, CEO of Teacher Freedom Alliance, joined AFR.
7: What a great move by the state of Texas. Huge shout out to Governor Abbott. Huge shout out to the commissioner down there, Mike Morath, who's a rock star. They're doing a great job of saying, listen, of course you have to understand these biblical stories to understand the American government and American society and literature at large.
6: Walter said our country's founders cited the Bible more than any other book.
7: You even have some Christian leaders coming out going, well, I know, but we can't talk about it in school. Well, first of all, we are not going to continue to be a great country if the next generation doesn't understand why our system of government was put together, how our society functioned, number one. Number two, it is absolutely academic malpractice to not have an understanding of the Bible throughout your academic experience. How in the world do you understand not only the systems of government, the broader society in America?
6: Walters also said when he was the Oklahoma State Superintendent of Public Instruction, they pointed out what the founders had to say about the Bible. I'm Robert Thornton.
1: The Archdiocese of San Francisco has agreed to pay hundreds of millions of dollars to settle child sex abuse lawsuits. Lisa Lacerra has more.
8: The $395 million settlement also requires the Archdiocese to implement a series of child protection and transparency reforms, including creating a list of clergy accused of sexual abuse, and the Archbishop must also write a letter of apology to each survivor. Archbishop Salvatore Cordeleone said in a statement he believes the settlement provides a path toward fair compensation for survivors who have borne the weight of this abuse for a lifetime. It comes 3 years after the Archdiocese filed for bankruptcy and will cover about 530 survivors of child sexual abuse. It's the latest agreement over clergy sexual abuse claims.
1: There's more news online at AFN.net and on the AFN mobile app. I'm Rusty Pugh.
9: Your Faith Music Radio weather forecast for Evansville and the surrounding tri-state area for today, mostly sunny, hot and humid. High of 95 degrees with a heat index near 107. For tonight, mostly clear with a low near 74. Tomorrow on Wednesday, sunny skies, hot and humid, a high of 96, heat index 108. And tomorrow night, partly cloudy with a low of 76. Looking ahead to Thursday, mostly sunny skies, heat index warming up to around 108 with a high temperature of 96. Once again, for today, mostly sunny with a high 95, heat index 106.

Good morning. You got a sunny morning out there. This is the God Encounter. You are the Star Spangled Banner. May it always be played in this great country of ours. We got a lot of sunshine today, and partly cloudy, but it's going to be mostly sunny today. And it's going to be hot. It's going to be humid. A high day would be about 94. Yeah, I guess I'll just go ahead and go through that. But in reality, it's going to have a heat index of at least 6 degrees, it looks like. Right now, outside the Faith Music Radio studio, it is 84, be 86 at the 10 o'clock hour. When we go up there, high today, as I said, 94. The humidity is up around 81%. So that's a warm day out there. That humidity out there, wind is 6 to 13 miles per hour. With all that humidity and with that hot sun, the June, July sun, it is going to be a warm, warm, humid day. A lot of humidity out there. It'd be sticky out there. So be careful. Don't overheat. There is a heat warning out, so be careful. And all in all, it is the day the Lord hath made. We will rejoice in it. Hey, what loves hot, humid weather? Farmers' crops. Your gardens, they love it. And it's amazing what plants do with hot and humid weather. So anyway, that is the weather for today. And this is, by the way, the 30th day of June. That means it's the last day of June. Tomorrow will be July the 1st, countdown to our national birthday here, and that's everybody's celebrating, everybody's appreciating it, except the haters of America, I think. We've been reading, of course, every month I read through the book of Proverbs, and this month is no different. And I'm going to read a verse out of Proverbs chapter 30th. This is the 30th, and this is not a proverb of Solomon. This is a proverb of Lemuel, and he makes quite some statements here, but this is so good. In verse 5, it says, every word of God is pure. It is undefiled. It is absolutely crystal clear, and it is pure from God's lips. He is, it says, He is a shield unto them that put their trust in him. Wow. You know, when you get saved, you not only have a Savior, you have a protector. And when you get saved, you need to get into the Word of God. Read every day, pray every day, and be a blessing to all those who come around you. I think we're going to start out today with the Alvariscos. Be not afraid.

Open up your heart and let the sun shine in. All you got to do today, let the sun shine in, is open the door, but you get humidity with the sun, of course. Well, we're going to go ahead and we're going to have a song, talk a little bit about prayer. And this is from Faith Music Missions, Lord, Heal Our Land.

My people, which are called by my name, shall humble themselves and pray and seek my face and turn from their wicked ways. Then will I hear from heaven and will forgive their sin and will heal their land.

I exhort, therefore, that first of all, supplications, prayers, intercessions, and giving of thanks be made for all men, for kings, and for all that are in authority, that we may lead a quiet and peaceable life in all godliness and honesty.

If my people, which are called by my name, shall humble themselves and pray and seek my face and turn from their wicked ways, then will I hear from heaven and will forgive their sin

0: It should be our prayer that God would heal our land. America needs the touch of God, that's for sure. We need to pray for revival in this country, that we would return to the basics of our government, those that are based on the very precepts of the Word of God. And our forefathers, they knew exactly what they were doing, and we need to pray for our country. A lot going on, the Iran thing, who knows what's going on there, I don't. Anyway, I still want that to end, and the war in the Ukraine needs to end. So we need to pray for not only revival in this country, but we need to pray for the leaders of our country. And that includes the executive branch, legislative branch, and the judicial branch. From listening to the news, it looks to me like they all need our prayer. So we need to pray that God would lead them to do that which is right for the citizens of this country, all four, three of those branches. And we need to pray for our local governments, state governments, local governments. And we need to pray for those who keep us healthy. As it gets hot and humid, a lot of seniors who air conditioners fail, they get into real trouble. So we need to pray for our emergency medical people who deals with a lot of that, heat and strokes and things like that, and many, many other things. And we certainly want to pray for our fire department, also first responders, often the first on the scene, and that our men and women of our fire department, that they would be protected and they would be healthy, and that they would be able to do their services in a way that they desire to do them. So pray for all the men and women in our fire departments, and don't forget to pray for all those in the military, those who are still, we have people that are in the Iranian area, and they're still in harm's way, and we never know what the Iranians are going to do. I hope there'll be agreement. Who knows? But anyway, pray for all that in the Ukraine. And let's just don't forget to pray for all of our veterans and all those who have served us, not only now but in the past, that they would be, those who are active duty now would return home safely to their families. If you see active duty or you see a veteran, don't forget to thank them for their service.
1: I'm Pastor Thomas Alvis from Powhatan, Virginia. 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
6: Did you know that the Reverend Massey wrote that he never knew so constant an attendant to our church services as George Washington? But of course, I didn't need him to tell me that. Colonel Washington and Martha sat beside me quite regularly on Sundays. We were neighbors, you see. And I, being a seamstress, had the privilege of sewing and mending George's clothing through the years, adding a ruffle to his shirt on occasions, or perhaps creating a sturdy cuff. That's why it wasn't a shock when one evening in May of 1776, three members of a secret committee came to my door. George Washington, Robert Morris, and the Colonel George Ross, my first husband's uncle. I was a little curious at first as to the purpose of their visit, but when Colonel Washington, who of course later became Commander-in-Chief, pulled the rough sketch of a flag from his pocket, it was all made clear. I was so honored when these heroic men asked me, on behalf of the Continental Congress, to sew together the very first stars and stripes into a flag. A flag that would become one of our nation's most cherished emblems. I sewed many a flag in those painful years of our country's birth, and the significance of each one was deeply engraved upon my heart with every stitch. For I, myself, lost two husbands to the War of Independence. Some families lost more. My house was commandeered by the British as they occupied Philadelphia, and my dear friend, Colonel Washington, along with the Continental Army, suffered greatly that very same winter at Valley Forge. Yes, our victory was secured in time, paid for by the blood of many brave men. So this flag I hold within my hands will stand for the freedom they fought and died for. This country's flag will proclaim to the world that we are a brave people and a people of undying honor. And this flag of the United States of America will publish to all nations that as long as the red, white, and blue soars above this great land, there will be justice and freedom. Forever may she wave.
0: All right, coming away next, Dean Ray Nichols, Fight On.

We are soldiers of the Lord. The Bible is very clear about that in the book of James. And, you know, we need to be good soldiers and fight on. Hey, it's not just a physical battle, which it is at times, but it is a spiritual battle. Well, we're going to have Gona State. They're going to come. And the name of the song is Scars and Stripes Forever.

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And we have a Savior who can be completely trusted. He delivers on every one of his promises. Here is Joe Arthur. God delivers again.

All right, we're going to close out today with a couple of patriotic songs, Only Under God, and of course, God Bless America. Hey, tonight is church night, but it's different. We're going to start at 6 o'clock, and I think it's come as you, whenever you like type thing, from what I understand, but we're going to start at 6 o'clock. I think some people are donating some food. Not sure exactly how that's going to go, but we will have fireworks somewhere between 8:30 and 9 o'clock as soon as it gets dark enough. And it's going to be about a 20-minute display. And we're celebrating the birth of America here at Faithway Baptist Church, 3635 Pollock Avenue. So I just want to tell each and every one of you, you come. We're going to have a good time tonight in God's house. Well, you have a blessed day.

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Well, the fields are white, all ready to harvest. Don't you think we need more stable thinking in America? And I'm so glad to be back with you today. And we're here, live and well, and looking forward to doing our program today. Stable thinking, stable thinking. Oh, America was born on stable thinking. Stable thinking, stable thinking. Oh, America was born on stable thinking. And as I said, I'm so glad to be back today, and we are here for some stable thinking, and I've been out for about a week and a half with a little bit of a lung problem, and working on that, and taking medicine, and doing a lot better, and thank the Lord for all of his blessings. Thank the Lord for all the prayers that we've had for us. Thank you if you've been praying for us. 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

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They're all different. That's incredible, isn't it? You know, there are billions and billions and trillions of fingerprints, and your fingerprints are especially just to you. And did you know that you are the only person like you in all the world? Did you know that you were fearfully and wonderfully made, and you are very special to God? Here's David Chamberlain, "Because of Who You Are."

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Isn't that a great scripture? Ed Russ, he left it all just for you.

0: the glory that he had with the Father and came to this sin-cursed earth. And you know what? He became every sin that you've ever committed. And that's just beyond comprehension, that he who knew no sin became sin, that we could become the righteousness of God in Christ Jesus. What a tremendous gift.
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0: And here's Chuck Harding, and thank God I'm free.

Chuck Harding, our missionary to Washington, D.C., and thank God I'm free. Alicia Becker and the Nichols family, your ways are higher than my ways.

in the Cherry Hill coal mine. I can still see Daddy coming down that walkway with his dinner bucket in his hand. My sister and I would run out to meet him because there were a couple of cupcakes in that dinner bucket and we were anxious to get them. Mama would have supper on the table. Beans, cornbread, fried taters. What a wonderful time with Mom and Dad at home.

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I hear

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Thank the Lord for that. Here's Bruce and Sammy Frye.

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All right, a beautiful song, He Is Mine, Ed Russ and the Old Fashioned Quartet. What can I do for my country? My country has been so good to me. I thank God for America, don't you?

What can I do for my country? Aren't you glad that God uses people to do things that are great? And, you know, Gideon, he was a nobody. I mean, he was thrashing wheat behind the barn. I mean, you know, he was out of the way. Yet God used him in a mighty, mighty way. Well, here's something you might be interested in. I don't know. But did you know that the best doctors, the best lawyers, the best business people in the whole world are people that are B and C students? A students should be able to do so much more. But a lot of times, people that are A students, they don't even have to work to get those A's. They're just smart. They know what they're doing. I mean, you know, they just breeze right on through and no problem. And the people that are making the B's and the C's, they have to work and work and work and work and work. And you know, that's what God uses. Have you ever noticed that? Look throughout the Bible and see how God used that over and over and over again. So you say, well, I just don't have much to give. You have no idea who you are, what you are, and what you are capable of if you allow God to work in your heart and in your life. I just thought I'd throw that in. Yeah, please, God makes no mistakes.

And you can count on that. God makes no mistakes. God, you know, somebody made this statement, as Pastor Stephen or somebody, but the Bible doesn't say God does not lie. It says that God cannot lie. God cannot lie. Why? Because God is the way, the truth, and the life. He is the truth. You say, well, we're looking for the truth. Well, you're looking for Jesus. That's what you're looking for.

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Have you noticed that the Bible talks about wars and rumors of wars all over the world? Isn't that amazing? And then it talks about earthquakes in diverse places all over the world. Isn't that? I'm telling you, we need to be looking up. 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
2: American Family News, I'm Rusty Pugh. A monumental day on tap at the Supreme Court. The justices are set to issue their final opinions of the term, expected to include closely watched decisions on birthright citizenship and banning men from playing in women's sports. And it all comes after the High Court handed the Trump administration a loss on mail-in ballots, which the president says makes the Save America Act more important than ever.
3: Well, because of the mail-in ballot ruling, which was a little bit surprising, gives people more time to vote illegally, let's say. But the SAVE Act is even more important, and that's the right. You have to be a citizen of our country, okay? You have to show you're a citizen of our country, called citizenship. Voter ID by photo voter ID, and no mail-in ballots unless you're in the military, disabled, you're ill, or you're away.
2: Political strategist Katie Zacharias doesn't expect any surprises today.
4: I think it's going to go both in our favor and against us. I'm looking at birthright citizenship, and unfortunately, what I listened to the oral arguments on that one, and what I'm looking at is maybe a 6-3 or a 7-2, Alito and Thomas likely being the dissenters on that, and maybe one more conservative justice. Unfortunately, I think that would be the wrong interpretation for the majority of the court. On the transgender, I think it's probably for transgender athletes in female sports on Title IX, I actually think it's probably going to be a 5-4 or 6-3 in favor of upholding biological sex and the separation thereof. It should be much wider. It should be an 8-1 with only Jackson dissenting.
2: Also happening today, socialist Milot Kyros taking on Colorado's most senior member of Congress, Diana DeJette, in the Democratic primary there. And Democrats are worried about another upset from the far left. Here's Kyros doubling down on the radical movement.
5: We were enforcing our borders long before ICE existed, and we'll do it long after ICE existed. Voters are voting across this country for leadership that is unbought and unafraid to stand up to the billionaires and the corporations that have kept our prices high.
2: Fox News contributor Joe Concha says a win for Kyros would be a major victory for the socialist movement in this country.
6: Here we have another foreign-born, anti-American candidate who will win in this district. I mean, you look at any polling that's coming out of there. I mean, this could be easily a double-digit victory for Milot Kyros. And we're seeing this now trend happening in New York City. We just saw it last week. Three Democrat socialists, which again is the biggest oxymoron ever to put Democrat and socialist in the same sentence as far as democracy and socialism existing peacefully.
2: The White House Religious Liberty Commission report has been released, and it finds there are problems in the U.S. and more on the way if we don't correct course.
7: Far too often in our national life, religion is treated as a problem or annoyance to be managed, restricted, or sidelined. That's a quote from the executive summary of the report. Commission member Eric Metaxas says the founders built religious freedom into the very fabric of the nation, but that has been forgotten or ignored.
8: We have to know the stories of our founding. If we don't understand that stuff, we can't rely on a few experts, you know, that they're going to take care of it.
7: From workplace discrimination to anti-Semitism on college campuses to churches being forced to shut their doors during the COVID pandemic, Metaxas says religious freedom is under attack in the U.S.
8: The stories we heard were nightmares. How many people have been persecuted for their Christian faith in America? This is not China. This is not North Korea.
7: At the same time, Metaxas says a government usurper posing as a religion is at the gate and is, in fact, already inside.
8: There are all kinds of things that are not protected by religious liberty, and a lot of radical Islam falls under that. They're gaming the system by pretending it's a religion, and to some extent, it's not at all a religion.
7: He says Islamofascism, especially as expressed by Sharia law, is actually a government, not a religion. And it's a threat.
8: Communism and socialism are threats to America, period. Islamofascism is a threat.
7: I'm Steve Tortle.
2: 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Mostly sunny, hot and humid. High of 95 degrees with a heat index near 107. For tonight, mostly clear with a low near 74. Tomorrow on Wednesday, sunny skies, hot and humid. A high of 96, heat index 108. And tomorrow night, partly cloudy with a low of 76. Looking ahead to Thursday, mostly sunny skies. Heat index warming up to around 108 with a high temperature of 96. Once again, for today, mostly sunny with a high 95, heat index 106.

My Hope is Jesus from the Awake America for God and Country album. You're listening to 11 to 1. This is Faith Music Radio. We're celebrating America this week. We celebrate America all the time because we're thankful for our freedom every day, aren't we? Our freedom in Christ especially, and our freedom to worship Christ. And we're thankful for our country. Well, My Hope is Jesus. That's one of our patriotic songs. You could hear the patriotic flair there. And our hope for our nation is only found in Jesus Christ. This Friday in Newburgh, we will have an entry in the America 250 Parade. It's in historic downtown Newburgh. And we'll be celebrating America's Christian heritage as we march through that parade. We have a car that'll be decorated. We have a banner. We have the American flag, the Christian flag. We have a number of people that are walking along with us. We'll be throwing out candy. And we have people who have said, we're coming to the parade. We're going to watch you. And we're gonna cheer for you as you go by. So come on out. Come see us at the Warrick County America 250 Parade. It begins at 10 a.m. this Friday, July 3rd. We invite you to come see us. Coming up today during 11 to 1, 11 to 1, of course, is programming designed with ladies in mind. You're going to hear from Vicki Mutchler at 11:30 on a word of encouragement, and she talks about you can. And then at 12:05, CW Today with Loretta Walker, and her topic today is what do you need? Let's see, I'm going to get it all for you. What do you need him to be? What do you need Jesus to be for you today? Kathy Sandiford on the Teacher's Key, she joins us on Tuesdays at 12:30. Her topic today is differentiated learning, and she's talking about content today. So stay with us, ladies, for these programs. The next song up I have for you is an instrumental. It's called Born on the 4th of July.

0: 250 years ago, our founding fathers declared independence and built a nation on timeless truths. 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

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This is Faith Music Radio, Bailey's Grove Baptist Church. I could listen to that song over and over. In fact, I've had it on repeat at times. I just love it. And every time I hear it, I think, what an invitation. That is such an amazing invitation from our amazing Heavenly Father, from Jesus Christ, to come to Him. He wants to save you from your sins. He wants to deliver you from your punishment in hell. He wants to bring healing to your soul. Jesus wants to be a part of your life, and He wants to spend eternity with you, and He offers you the free gift of eternal life. And all you have to do is receive it. It's already paid for by the blood of Jesus Christ on the cross of Calvary. And when He rose from the dead, He conquered death. He conquered sin. He conquered hell. He conquered it all to spend eternity with you in heaven. Won't you come to Jesus today? David Snyder sings a song. Here it's called The Untitled Hymn, but another title for it is Come to Jesus. I love this song because it literally walks through the life of the Christian from salvation until his home going to heaven. Listen to the words. It's got a wonderful, wonderful message in this song. You're tuned in to 11 to 1, and this is Faith Music Radio.

Fly to Jesus and live. When you come to Jesus, you receive his free gift of eternal life. One day, you will, my friends, fly to Jesus. What a powerful song. I'll fly away is what I was thinking of. But I've got another song for you. Friends singing the gospel. It's called I'm Going Home. When we all get to heaven. Right after this song, you'll hear from Vicki Mushler on A Word of Encouragement. And her topic today, you can. Thank you for tuning in to Faith.

0: Here's today's word of encouragement from Mrs. Vicki Mutchler.
1: The Bible tells us of one that sacrificed that also became a memorial to all that read this account. Her name was Mary, the sister of Lazarus and Martha. Her alabaster box of ointment contained something that was very precious, but as long as it stayed in the container, it didn't benefit anyone. John says that when the perfume was poured out upon Jesus, that the fragrance filled the room. Jesus called the act a good work, which in Greek actually means a beautiful thing. God has given each of us a spiritual gift. It may be faith, acts of service, hospitality, teaching, or some other gift. But if you keep that gift to yourself, it benefits no one. What is the good of a gift of leadership if you never lead? When Mary wiped Jesus' feet with her hair, she walked away smelling like Jesus did. When we use what we have for Jesus, we can show others Christ. She couldn't keep the soldiers from crucifying him, but she could show her love and devotion. You may be thinking, I can't teach, I can't sing, I can't. But yes, there are some things you can do. Can you call someone on the phone? Can you bring a meal to someone? Pour out your gift.
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2: 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And we have a song that goes along with that story. It's been one of my favorites for years and years. It's called Broken and Spilled Out. It's sung here by Stephanie Munoz. 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

0: My name is Ken Schaefer from Larimore, North Dakota, and I've been honored to record a couple times here at Faith Music Missions. 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
6: 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God bless.

Missy Clark, if you come to me, you're listening to 11 to 1. This is Faith Music Radio. And I do want to thank you for tuning in to Faith Music Radio. We need to take all our burdens to the Lord. We need to leave all our burdens to the Lord. But first, we have to come to Jesus and receive Him as our Savior. And then we come to Him each and every day. We come to Him each and every time, all throughout the day. Whether it's good or bad, whatever's happening, we can come to Jesus. We can come to Jesus with a heart of gratitude. We can come to Jesus. We can place our burdens on Him. We need to come to Jesus. And we've been singing about coming to Jesus. I've been playing some songs about that. And I thought about this song from the Sounds of Faith. And one thing, I have been sorry. I have regretted a lot of decisions and choices I've made in my life. But one thing I've never regretted, one thing I've never been sorry about, is that I trusted His grace. I've never been sorry that I received Jesus Christ as my Savior. And you'll never be sorry either, my friend. And here's the Sounds of Faith.

And that's the liberty that we are proclaiming here on Faith Music Radio, the liberty that you find in Christ. July 8th through 10th is our summer share. And as America celebrates 250 years of independence, let's remember our Christian heritage. Let's remember the Great Awakening. That was a big factor in the pursuit of liberty. Benjamin Franklin made the statement that George Whitefield was the revolution. His preaching on the liberty that we find in Christ motivated people to find liberty in our country, the freedom to worship Christ. So our summer share is right around the corner. It's another important event for this radio station, and the light of the gospel of Jesus Christ shines bright through Faith Music Radio. So we want you to plan on listening July 8th through 10th. Please pray for the share. And we're asking you to give something towards our goal. We are listener supported. People just like you listening right now, they are the people that support Faith Music Radio. Think about this. Think about what a gift of $250 would be. That would be a wonderful way, a great way to celebrate our country's birth and our nation's and our station's mission to get the gospel out. We are one station under God. I've got two more songs for you. These songs will take us into the noon hour of 11 to 1. The Cowling family sing the song, "It Was His, It Was the Word." When if you trusted Christ as your Savior, it was the Word of God. You heard the Word of God somewhere. Maybe it was on a radio station. Maybe it was at church. Maybe someone knocked on your door and shared the Word of God with you. And so, but that's why you got saved, because of the Word of God, because of the preaching of the Word of God. And then Cecily Hamilton and friends, they sing a song called "When Jesus Saved Me." And so these two songs will take us into the noon hour. Coming up during the noon hour of 11 to 1, Loretta Walker on CW Today. What do you need him, Jesus, to be? What do you need him to be for you today? And then Kathy Sandiford on The Teacher's Key. She's talking about summer engagement, and she's going to talk about poppets today and how they can help your children with learning. I do want to give a shout out here. Tomorrow, Loretta Walker will begin a series on the radio of giving her testimony. So she'll do that Wednesday, Thursday, Friday, and Monday. So there's four in this series. So it'll go over and through Monday. But tune in to hear Loretta Walker's testimony of her salvation and her surrender to live for the Lord. So the Cowling family here, "It Was His Word." Then Cecily Hamilton and friends, "When Jesus Saved Me." I'll be back with you during the noon hour of 11 to 1. I'm with you till 1 o'clock. Stay with Faith.

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1: American Family News, I'm Rustin Hugh. The Supreme Court has upheld state bans on biological males competing in girls' sports. Shannon Bream with more.
2: Interesting opinion in that there are all kinds of splits, concurrences and dissents, but nearly every justice is signed on to concurring, at least in part. We'll have to read the different concurrences and dissents here, but all of them support this decision, at least in part. From the majority opinion, it says sports are highly competitive and generally zero sum. At almost every turn, someone wins and someone loses. Every athlete who makes a team takes a roster spot from another athlete. And what these states have done here, they say they should be allowed to have these life-changing opportunities on an equal playing field without fear of physical injury from biological males or being forced to compete against biological males.
1: Fox News legal consultant Carrie Severino calls it an absolute win for women's sports.
3: I've got a daughter who plays sports, and this is showing that the Supreme Court understands that Title IX, the Equal Protection Clause, protect women as women. You know, I think it seems like there were some really great concurring opinions there. Justice Thomas points out transgender status is not a protected status. This is, and even it's significant. Even justices Sotomayor, Kagan, and Jackson concurred in part on this. They acknowledged that. The athletes have said that Title IX says sex, and that means biological sex.
1: And the court has ruled against President Trump's attempt to ban birthright citizenship.
2: Right off the bat, it says children born in the United States to parents unlawfully or temporarily present are, quote, subject to the jurisdiction of the United States and are citizens at birth under the 14th Amendment's Citizenship Clause.
1: Daria Lisa Avila Chevalier, the Democratic congressional nominee endorsed by New York City Mayor Zoran Mamdani and who ousted longtime Representative Adriano Espaillat in Tuesday's primary, maintained a since-deleted Twitter account with repeated sympathetic references to communism, Marxist ideology, and Soviet figures, including Vladimir Lenin. Chad Pergram has more.
4: She has a lot to answer for. Chevalier posted tweets praising communism. CNN first reported these old tweets. They were deleted but later resurfaced. It's a headache for the party. Top Democratic leaders are ducking the topic.
5: Can she apologize or clarify some of these very inflammatory tweets that she sent?
6: That's the question you're going to have to ask her.
5: But as leader, I mean, is that a problem?
6: I've spoken to this issue. I've expressed my position as it relates to many of the things that she has said in the past over Twitter. My statement speaks for itself to me.
4: In one post, Chevalier claimed that libraries failed to stock enough Marxist literature. Democrats are scrambling to keep the party from fracturing, especially when they hope to win the House.
1: A new survey shows that many Democrats would prefer leaving the United States and living in a different country. Here's Caleb Castile with more.
7: A survey from Elon University shows dramatic differences in the idea of patriotism.
8: It's long past time for every state, but particularly our red states, to get rid of these late ballot laws, and a number have. Ohio just signed that law into effect in December of last year. Kansas got rid of these late ballot deadlines. Utah as well.
9: Sneed says this decision was a bitter disappointment.
8: This case out of Mississippi was the best opportunity to put an end to that nonsense in all of the states where it is practiced, which are mostly blue states that have no incentive to actually do things correctly.
9: Steve says the court missed a major opportunity to reinforce election integrity and instead sided with the kind of election chaos that we have witnessed in California. I'm Chad Groening.
1: The U.S. Treasury Secretary says the price of gas goes up like a rocket, but down like a feather. Scott Bessent says the price of oil has come down significantly, but the price of gas at the pump has not come down at the same rate. And he's putting gasoline retailers on notice.
10: We've got a chart of how quickly the prices went up and how they followed crude, and we're going to hold them accountable on the other side. I would encourage all the gasoline retailers, some of them are owned by big oil, some are independent, some are international convenience chains. I would encourage them to be good actors because we're watching.
1: 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I'm Rusty Keith.
11: Your Faith Music Radio weather forecast for Evansville and the surrounding tri-state area for today, mostly sunny, hot and humid, high of 95 degrees with a heat index near 107. For tonight, mostly clear with a low near 74. Tomorrow on Wednesday, sunny skies, hot and humid, a high of 96, heat index 108. And tomorrow night, partly cloudy with a low of 76. Looking ahead to Thursday, mostly sunny skies, heat index warming up to around 108 with a high temperature of 96. Once again, for today, mostly sunny with a high 95, heat index 106.
12: 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The closer a woman's heart is to the heart of God, the better able she is to thrive in her relationships with others. In that spirit, here's the host of CW Today, Mrs. Loretta Walker.
13: Usually you can tell where I've been reading my Bible according to what scriptures I'm using in the radio programs. And of course, right now I'm in the book of John. I just have really enjoyed it, gotten a lot out of it. But there's something that popped out at me this year when I was reading through it, because there are 7 I ams in the Gospel of John. I think I've used the Exodus 3:14 verse before with you. And God said unto Moses, I am that I am. And he said, thus shalt thou say unto the children of Israel, I am hath sent me unto you. And in that thought was the thought that whatever you need God to be, he can be it for you, because he is I am. Well, these 7 I ams in the book of John are pretty unique and neat to think about. So just want to encourage you a little bit using the Word of God. First I am is from John 6:35. And Jesus said unto them, I am the bread of life. He that cometh to me shall never hunger, and he that believeth on me shall never thirst. Wow. So I think in this, for me, when I read this scripture, I thought of the fact that I think that bread is very satisfying. Now, I know that a lot of people out there listening, and you don't even eat bread, which is fine. But I enjoy bread, especially with butter. I just think it's wonderful. When I go to a restaurant that has a hot roll, I will eat one before the meal and one after. Now, of course, let me just say this to you. When I do that, I do not eat any potatoes or carbs with that meal. But whew, I just tell you, it is so much fun. So bread, for most of us folks, is very satisfying. And that's what Jesus says he wants to be for you. He wants to be satisfying. He wants to be enough to take care of all your needs and help you to be aware of what of his ever presence. Then the second I am is in John 8:12. Then spoke Jesus again unto them, saying, I am the light of the world, and he that followeth me shall not walk in darkness, but shall have the light of life. So I've done a study before on light and what it is. And to me, being a light to other people, Jesus is a light to us, but then he wants us to be a light to other people, which means to be an example. My husband preaches a very familiar sermon last night in church. It was about Bartimaeus. Of course, Bartimaeus was someone that was influenced to other people. He was an example because they called him the son of consolation, because he was such a help to people. And so I think we should think of ourselves as someone that is an example and a help to other people. And let's look at Jesus as the light that is a help to us and reminds us how to be an example to others. You know, there's so much to this I am. Got 5 more to share with you, and I'm excited about it. But hopefully what we do is get a new vision of who Jesus is in our life. I don't know if you remember this or not from me talking about it, but in my early Christianity, I was so focused on God the Father that I kind of neglected Jesus except for my salvation. Now I look to him a lot also as an example and being a light in my life, and I hope you will too. Rejoice in the Lord always, and again I say rejoice.
12: Thanks, Miss Loretta. CW Today is a production of Faith Music Radio. 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
14: 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Programming designed with ladies in mind. So to come today, you'll hear from another lady, Kathy Sandiford, and she'll be joining us to talk about summer engagement pop-ups. Pop-its. And that's on the Teacher's Key at 12:30. So stay right here with Faith. I'll be with you till 1 o'clock. And we've got some patriotic music up next with Awake America, In God We Trust. We're going to also hear from Matt McMorris, sing Patriots Honor. And we'll have a few radio announcements in there as well. 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

0: 250 years ago, our founding fathers declared independence and built a nation on timeless truths. 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
2: 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And thank you.

There are people out there. My husband calls them the new atheist. He preached a sermon about that at Calvary Baptist Church in Mount Vernon this past week. The sermon title was called My God is Real, but he talked about the new atheists and how they not only do not believe in God, but they want to say that Christians who do believe in God have a mental illness. And that's happening in our country today. There's a lot of good. There's a lot of great things happening, but there are people who want to take away the freedom that we have in our country. We have to be on guard. We need to pray for our country. We need to pray for America. Wow, what a great song sung there by Matt McMorris. I have a thought for you from Francie Taylor, and this is why we are here, to get the good news out constantly and to get the teaching and the principles, the biblical principles of Word of God out over the airwaves, because there's a lot of voices out there. We want to be the voice of hope, the voice of the gospel here. But Francie Taylor shares a biblical principle and often on the Keep the Heart page, and I like to share it with you. This is what she said. Why would you do something to someone that you hate having done to you? I don't know why we do that, but we do, don't we? But why would you do something to someone that you hate having done to you? And then she says, stop that. Think of all the things that irritate you. Pretty long list. That's your don't do this to others list. Relationship preservation. That's what we call that. Just pause. And it's a biblical principle because Matthew 7:12 says, therefore, all things whatsoever ye would that men should do to you, do ye even so to them, for this is the law and the prophets. Think about this. When God says this is the law and the prophets, love is the fulfilling of the law. Love God, love others. Love God, love others, and then serve God and serve others to bring glory to God, and do it with all your heart. Bethel Baptist Church, the song is With All Your Heart. Ed Russ will sing. People need the Lord. That's why we love God and love others. And then Kathy Sandford on the Teacher's Key. You're listening to 11 to 1. This is Faith Music Radio.

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1: It's summer, and how are we doing? Do we have our children engaged in fun learning activities? Now, I found a new learning tool this year, and I cannot stop thinking of ways to use it for learning. It's a fidget pop. Now, it's supposed to be used for people that need to reduce stress and improve focus and fine motor control. But I discovered how fun they are to use for learning. Now, do you like to do word searches? Well, these poppers are great for finding and popping words. I use a dry or a wet erase marker, and I fill the bubbles with letters to make words. Then children pop the words they find. The great thing about this is you decide what level of words to spell out. And then children are practicing reading and spelling using a fun toy. Now, you can use it for math, too. Write skip counting patterns, and students are practicing for multiplication and division all summer long. Practice addition facts while popping the bubbles. Now, each bubble can represent a word in a Bible verse. While popping the bubbles, students can know if they've missed or added words to the passage they are learning. You can find fidget pops in all shapes and sizes. I like to find them cheap at the Dollar Tree and places like Ross and Five Below. What are you doing fun this summer to keep your students engaged with learning?
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1: 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It's called He Is Risen. From the album, We Serve a Mighty God.

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I'm free. I've been set free. And here on Faith Music Radio, we proclaim. We are proclaiming liberty, the liberty that you find in Christ. But we should not use our liberty. We should not abuse our liberty. And so I want to share with you a thought from my book, What Do I Have to Lose? This is book two, Losing My Way and Finding God's. Book two is a 50-day devotional like book one is. But in here, I have a chapter called A Crucial Life. Now, the word crucial is taken from the word cross or crucifixion. It's a crucial life. I'm crucified in Christ. You've heard of that, right? Well, 1 Corinthians chapter 8, verse 11 has an interesting verse. And through thy knowledge shall the weak brother perish for whom Christ died. Well, let me share it with you this way from the book. I love meat. Chicken, fried, of course, right? Beef, pork, and this list goes on and on. To top it off, I'm a meat lover's pizza kind of girl. My favorite meal is steak. And my amazing husband will often grill a steak for my birthday or maybe for Mother's Day. Maybe he'll do it for July 4th. I don't know, but I just love him. And he makes the best steak. But many times when I go out, I order a steak. Like if I go to Chipotle, hey, I'm getting the steak, my friends. I'll order a steak. Dan will order pasta or something like that, you know, something. I don't know what that is. But the server almost always brings the steak to Dan and the pasta to me. I guess steak must seem a little more like man's food to some people, but not to me. I love my steak. But so for me, a meat lover, Paul makes a statement, the Apostle Paul, that is, in 1 Corinthians 8, and it seems rather fanatical. 1 Corinthians 8:13, wherefore, if meat make my brother to offend, I will eat no flesh while the world standeth, lest I make my brother to offend. I will eat no meat. What, or should I say, who could be so very important for the Apostle Paul to proclaim, I will eat no flesh while the world standeth? Who could be that important? Here it is. A weak brother. That's it. It's a brother or a sister in Christ, God's family, who did not quite understand that idols were nothing. You see, Paul knew idols are nothing. He had this knowledge from a child because Psalm 115, verse 4 and 8 teaches, their idols are silver and gold, the work of men's hands. They have mouths, but they speak not. Eyes have they, but they see not. They have ears, but they hear not. Noses have they, but they smell not. They have hands, but they handle not. Feet have they, but they walk not. Neither speak they through their throat. That they may they that make them are like unto them. That is a doornail. I think that's what he's saying. Like their spirit was dead, right? They that make them are like unto them. And so is everyone that trusteth in them. And when he's saying that, he's saying they're spiritually dead. They haven't been born again. Their spirit hasn't been born again. So this weak brother or sister was not yet established in his faith in Christ. So much so that if they possibly saw the Apostle Paul out and about eating meat that was offered to idols, you know what they might think? They might think Paul was worshiping an idol. And then they might think, well, maybe I should worship an idol too. But no, we shouldn't worship idols. And that's why it was crucial. That's why Paul was like, I'm going to crucify myself. It was crucial to Paul that he take the temporal loss so that he would not be a spiritual stumbling block to a weak family member. And he warns us all about this as well. But take heed,
lest by any man's this liberty, here we, the freedom, I'm free, right? I'm free. But lest by any man's this liberty of yours become a stumbling block to them that are weak. Though most of us, no, we're not faced with this particular dilemma concerning meats offered to idols in our day and age. And I, for one, am very thankful for that. But we face other situations when we have to consider how our actions, how our words would affect others. Most importantly, poor decisions can affect the family. Yeah, consider this. Jesus died on the cross for that brother and sister in Christ. That makes us family by blood, the blood of Jesus Christ. So in this chapter, we learn how knowledge, and that's 1 Corinthians chapter 8, we learn how knowledge can puff us up. Our pride can make us feel we have liberty that we really do not have. And there are so many other good reminders here to admonish us to take the loss. Sometimes we have to take the loss so another does not have to lose. Is that fanatical? Yes. Is it crucial? Absolutely. And it's crucial. The word crucial comes from crucifixion. Sometimes we have to live the I am crucified in Christ life to benefit the brother or sister in Christ who needs our encouragement. It's called losing my way and finding God's way. For whosoever shall lose his life, Jesus said, shall find it. Lose his life for my sake and the gospel's, the same shall save it. Here's Matt McMorris, the song, Not I But Christ. You're listening to 11 to 1. This is Faith Music Radio.

It's such a marvelous life living in love with the Lord. Well, my friends, it's time for me to sign off. Our preaching block is next, and later today, Riverside Drive with Dan Wolf. I will not be with you tomorrow in person like I am today, live and in person, but I will tell you this. You will hear from Vicki Mushler on a word of encouragement tomorrow at 11:30, and her topic on July 1st. Hey, the last day of June, and tomorrow's the first day of July, but she says to play well on July 1st, and then we will also start CW Today with Loretta Walker at 12:05. She begins her testimony, and that'll be 4 days, so it'll take us through Monday the 6th. Also tomorrow, What Do I Have to Lose? Now, that's an excerpt from my book, What Do I Have to Lose? And tomorrow is day 39, and it's called You Can't Lose with Jesus. That'll be on at 12:30. I should be back with you on Thursday, and then Friday, I hope to see you out at the Wart County America 250 Parade. Faith Music Radio will be there. We're celebrating America's Christian heritage. Come out and celebrate with us. Bailey's Grove Baptist Church is going to finish off the program today. My life is an offering. My life is an offering. I think this is just a perfect song to end with. What our nation needs more than anything is Christians to live their life for Jesus. For Christians to live that life in love with the Lord. For Christians to share the gospel of Jesus Christ. So let your light shine for Jesus Christ today, and let it shine bright. Stay with us here on Faith Music Radio.

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1: American Family News, I'm Rusty Pugh. In a 5-4 decision, the Supreme Court has upheld birthright citizenship. Shannon Bream tells us more.
2: This comes from Justice Alito, who brought this up during the arguments. This is his separate dissent. He said the court's interpretation also has national security implications. Suppose that a person's only connection to this country is that he was born here to a mother who was present just long enough to give birth and then quickly return to her native country. Suppose that country is a strategic adversary or enemy of the United States. Suppose the child never visited the United States while growing up and was inculcated with hatred of this country. According to this court now, that person is a citizen of the United States. He can enter and leave the country as he pleases. He can travel the world on a United States passport. Even if he plots to harm this country, he cannot be deprived of his status as a citizen, at least under current precedent. He goes on to say that this decision today also provides a powerful incentive to enter or remain in this country illegally.
1: And the court ruled that states can ban male athletes from competing in female sports programs. Peyton McNabb was a college volleyball player who was severely injured by a male who was allowed to play against women.
3: Across the country, there's families, there's parents, and there's coaches and daughters who are watching this decision being made. And I'm just so thankful that they get to understand that they are protected and it's okay for their state to protect them, because I mean that's all it was. All that they were having to determine is if it was okay if states could protect their girls or if it was allowed.
1: Fox News contributor Hugh Hewitt thinks all three decisions today were wins for the Constitution.
4: I'm not surprised by any of these decisions. I would have agreed with the court with all three of them. I think the Chief Justice has hit it out of the park on the birthright citizenship issue, and we finally have a decision that lays to rest this endless debate that texts history and tradition, in fact, affirm if you're born in the United States, you're a citizen. I love Justice Kavanaugh's clarity on the boys and girls sports. He simply says the Equal Protection Clause allows states to do what they want to do to protect women. And as to the third case on campaign funding, Karl Rove, the architect, had it exactly right. It strengthens parties. It makes parties much more vibrant. And so I think, from my perspective, it's 3-0 for the Constitution today.
1: An election integrity advocate is disappointed that by a 5-4 decision, the Supreme Court missed the mark on the chance to enhance election integrity. Chad Groening has more.
5: The Supreme Court upheld a lower court that ruled that Mississippi can count ballots that are received within 5 business days of the election if postmarked on or before Election Day. The Republican National Committee had filed an appeal. Jason Sneed is executive director of the Honest Elections Project Action.
6: The reason that you have this is largely that it was pushed as a COVID-type contingency that became law, and now it's part of the way that Mississippi conducts its elections. Of course, I think it's long past time for every state, but particularly our red states, to get rid of these late ballot laws, and a number have. Ohio just signed that law into effect in December of last year. Kansas got rid of these late ballot deadlines. Utah as well.
5: Sneed says this decision was a bitter disappointment.
6: This case out of Mississippi was the best opportunity to put an end to that nonsense in all of the states where it is practiced, which are mostly blue states that have no incentive to actually do things correctly.
5: Sneed says the court missed a major opportunity to reinforce election integrity and instead sided with the kind of election chaos that we have witnessed in California. I'm Chad Groening.
1: The U.S. Treasury Secretary says the price of gas goes up like a rocket, but
7: from their own mother and father, or is a state-assigned stranger just as good?
8: And she wants to see our laws and public policies support what's best for children.
7: Marriage is not just a tool of adult validation. It's actually an instrument to unite the two people to whom children have a natural right, the very thing that they say matters in this poll.
8: I'm Steve Jordahl.
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9: Your Faith Music Radio weather forecast for Evansville and the surrounding tri-state area for today, mostly sunny, hot and humid. High of 95 degrees with a heat index near 107. For tonight, mostly clear with a low near 74. Tomorrow on Wednesday, sunny skies, hot and humid, a high of 96, heat index 108. And tomorrow night, partly cloudy with a low of 76. Looking ahead to Thursday, mostly sunny skies, heat index warming up to around 108 with a high temperature of 96. Once again, for today, mostly sunny with a high 95, heat index 106.
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11: We have a belief that there is a remedy for sin, and the remedy is the finished work of the Lord Jesus Christ on the cross of Calvary. He shed his blood for our sin. He was buried, and he rose again the third day. And Jesus says, I am the way, the truth, and the life. 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
10: 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And now, here's Dr. Paul Chappell with part two of a message called Courage to Sacrifice.
11: God, in His mercy, was trying to give Cain the opportunity to repent, but Cain, in his bitterness, did not repent. And he went all the way to the point of committing the first murder in the Bible. He killed his own brother. The Bible says in 1 John 3:12, not as Cain, who was of that wicked one and slew his brother, and wherefore slew he him? Because he of his own works were evil and his brother's righteous. Here was a man whose bitterness took him farther than he ever thought it would go. Let me tell you something. Anger is only one letter away from danger. Bitterness will take you farther than you ever thought it would go. Are you bitter at someone this morning? You say, well, they deserve it. No, no, no. They're hurting you if you're bitter. Don't let bitterness stay in your heart this morning. If you're bitter at someone this morning, lay it on the altar. Give it to God. Cain was full of bitterness to the point that he murdered. I'm going to tell you, a large percentage of the calls that our police officers are answering, it's not criminal on criminal. It's family on family. People that are bitter at one another, and they're not getting right with God, and they're living in their sin, and they're smoking their marijuana and drinking their vodka and watching their health box office, and full of bitterness at one another, and they're criminalizing one another because of their pride. And God came to this man, Cain. He said, Cain, why is your countenance fallen? Come on, buddy, let me help you. Come on, you don't need to be bitter. You don't need to go this route. And yet Cain held on to his bitterness. Reminds me of a man that got pulled over by the police, and he got pulled over one day for not wearing his seatbelt. The very next day, the very next stop sign, he got pulled over again for not wearing his seatbelt. And the police officer looked at the man. He said, now, have you learned anything today? And the man said, yeah, I've learned never to come this route to work again. I don't think he learned his lesson, did he? See, the fact of the matter is that bitter people oftentimes go from bad to worse. One bad decision after another. Well, finally, Cain is judged by the Lord. The Bible tells us in verse number 9, the Lord said unto Cain, where is Abel thy brother? And he said, I know not. Am I my brother's keeper? And he said, what hast thou done? The voice of thy brother's blood crieth unto me from the ground. And now art thou cursed from the earth, which hath opened her mouth to receive thy brother's blood with thy hand. And God goes on to explain to Cain that he would have to labor with his hand, and that he would have to labor with the sweat of his brow, and that his life would be difficult, his life would be hard, his life would be under judgment. You see, the fact of the matter is that Abel, he was raised in this family that was a cursed family. He had a brother that resented him and ultimately killed him. Listen, But in the middle of it all, Abel decided to obey God. Abel gave an excellent sacrifice. You might be in a family that has two brothers. You don't have to be the bitter brother. You might be in a family that has six children. You don't have to be the rebel. You can choose to follow God. You can please God. You don't have to be the one that takes the wrong direction. God created you with a conscience. God gave you His Spirit if you are saved. And God wants to guide you into righteousness. But the choice is yours. And so we see the family of Abel, the first family, a wonderful family, but they fell. We see the faith of Abel. Even though he came from a fallen family, he made a sacrifice that was well-pleasing unto God. And that leads us finally this morning to the favor of Abel. You see, when people obey God, they're going to find the favor of God. When we obey God, we will find the favor of God. I want to show you Abel's favor as we close. Notice, if you would, in Hebrews 11:4. By faith, Abel offered unto God a more excellent sacrifice than Cain, by which he obtained witness that he was righteous. God, notice this now, God testifying of his gifts, and he being dead yet speaketh. Now, Cain may have silenced Abel's testimony for the moment, but in reality, he being dead yet speaketh. And here we see the favor of God. How do we know that Abel was favored? Notice, first of all, Abel was referenced by Jesus in the scriptures. When Jesus was speaking to the city of Jerusalem, he began to speak about all the martyrs, all the people that had faithfully died for God. And the Bible says in Matthew 23 and verse 35, that upon you may come all the righteous blood shed upon the earth, from the blood of the righteous Abel, under the blood of Zechariah, son of Berechiah, whom ye slew between the temple and the altar. Now notice this, without getting into a long depth of all the martyrs, when God listed the first holy martyr in the Bible, and he's recalling this to the city of Jerusalem, the first name that he mentions was Abel. And he says of Abel, that Abel had the righteous blood of Abel. In other words, he was a man faithful to God. By the way, how many of you would agree with me that if your name was favorably mentioned by Jesus in the Bible, that that is a highly favored thing from God? Amen? And Abel is mentioned by the Lord Jesus Christ there in the book of Matthew. Secondly, Abel is remembered even after his death. He is given this high favor. The Bible says there in verse number 4 of Hebrews 11, by it he being dead yet speaketh. The actions of Abel's faith were clearly seen. He brought an offering to God, the holy judge of the universe. He followed God's demand. And the Bible refers in Hebrews 11:4 to his sacrifice. And notice what it says there. It says that he offered unto God a more excellent sacrifice. Would you say that with me? A more excellent sacrifice. It was excellent because it was the first fruits. It was excellent because it was a blood sacrifice. It obtained divine favor because he brought the sacrifice that God had desired. And I want you to understand something very clearly this morning, that in this New Testament church age in which we live, Jesus Christ is our more excellent sacrifice. More than the sacraments, more than the baptistry water, more than joining the church, there is only one sacrifice that pleases Almighty God, and it is the blood of the Lord Jesus Christ. For without the shedding of the blood, there is no remission of sin. But Jesus Christ loved us so much that he was conceived of the Holy Ghost in the Virgin Mary, and he lived a perfectly sinless life on this planet earth. He was tempted in all points like as we are, yet without sin. Nevertheless, he went to the cross of Calvary, and there the Roman soldiers placed the nails through his hands and through his feet, and the crown of thorns upon his head, and his red royal crimson blood, his holy blood began to flow down. And as the blood flowed down, it began to speak, and it speaks to this very day. Forgiveness, forgiveness, forgiveness. And all who put their faith in Jesus Christ will find that there is a fountain filled with blood drawn from Emmanuel's veins, and sinners plunge beneath that flood, lose all their guilty stains. Do you understand today? Jesus is a more excellent sacrifice that was made for you. He died on the cross for your sin and for mine. And so we see the actions of Abel's faith, the aftermath of his faith being that God speaks of him even until this very day. His blood that was shed in the garden and the blood of Jesus ultimately shed on the cross now speak for you and for me. What a tremendous testimony, the testimony of Abel. That Abel was willing in the midst of his hard family circumstances to step out and do the right thing. You say, but my older brother, he tempts me. He makes fun of me. Then you step out and do the right thing. You say, but I have a sister, but my parents messed up. Listen, friend, everybody has a story, and I'm not belittling the story, but I'm here to say that if you'll let the Spirit of God guide you, you can have a different story today. You don't have to be the Cain of your family. You can be the Abel of your family today. Let me give you four takeaways, four things we can all learn from Abel's life. First, I want you to notice here, the family was instituted by God. Let's say that together. The family was instituted by God. In this world of 95 different genders and hateful people with all kinds of confusion trying to say that God did not create male and female, you go back and you read the Bible, you read the book of Genesis. God created the family. He brought male and female together. Notice number two, individual family members are responsible for their choices. Individual family members are responsible for their choices. Now, I do not know why this happens sometimes. Sometimes you'll see a family with four children, and boy, three of those children, they just love the Lord, they obey their parents, they're sweet and tender, and one of them rebels and goes away. And it always is so hurtful to the parents when that happens. I cannot explain why that happens. Same family, same parents, same situation, one goes away. But I can tell you this, each individual will stand before God as an individual. Understand that each individual person is responsible for their choices. God doesn't judge the whole church or the whole family, but each individual will stand before the Lord. We know that Abel was in good standing. We know that Cain was judged. And that's why we should pray for young people that go away from the Lord, that before they're judged like Cain was judged, that if they are saved, they'll hear the voice of God calling them back. And that if they are not saved, that they will trust Christ as their Savior. But God will deal with every individual differently, even as he did with Cain and Abel from the first family. Number three, the blood is a more excellent sacrifice. Let's say that together. The blood is a more excellent sacrifice. Hebrews 12, 24. And to Jesus, the mediator of the new covenant, and to the blood of sprinkling that speaketh better things than that of Abel. The Bible says, wow, what Abel did was amazing, but what Jesus did is so much better. Jesus made the sacrifice for our salvation. And finally, number four, Abel's testimony lives on today. He being dead, yet speaketh. Perhaps the Lord will call us home today. Perhaps he'll call us by death. However it comes, my friend, here should be our goal. I want my children and my grandchildren to know that their grandfather, their grandmother loved Jesus and lived for Jesus. That even if I'm no longer on this earth, they will remember a grandparent that was faithful to Jesus Christ. And I hope that's your prayer this morning. He being dead, yet speaketh.
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1: American Family News, I'm Mr. Pugh. The Supreme Court rejecting President Trump's executive order aimed at ending birthright citizenship for all children born on American soil. House Speaker Mike Johnson expressed disappointment at the ruling and vowed to tackle the issue legislatively.
2: We'll see. I'm sure there's going to be lots of discussion about that. I will say I'm very disappointed in that outcome. I think it subjects the country to serious challenges going forward, and we'll have to deal with it as a Congress.
1: The ruling overturns one of President Trump's first acts in his second term, which the court found was in violation of the 14th Amendment. The Supreme Court allows states to ban male athletes from female sports programs.
3: West Virginia and Idaho laws banning transgender girls and women from female sports teams do not violate the U.S. Constitution's Equal Protection Clause. More than two dozen states have similar laws, and the court's decision will likely settle disputes in those cases as well. Writing for the majority, Justice Brett Kavanaugh lays out an interest in states protecting biological females to ensure competitive fairness. The court's conservative majority joined Kavanaugh. The three liberal justices signed on to an opinion agreeing in part and dissenting in part with the majority. At the White House, Jared Halpern, Fox News.
1: George Washington University law professor Jonathan Turley says this wasn't a surprise.
4: This is what we anticipated after the oral argument. The justices appeared to view this as a matter left to the states. This is welcome news for many in the country. This is an issue that polls almost at 70% in favor of keeping sports to biological genders. So this is likely to really spur on other states to follow suit.
1: The Supreme Court has ruled to loosen campaign finance rules. Jessica Rosenthal reports the decision was 6-3.
5: The majority opinion in the National Republican Senatorial Committee versus the Federal Election Commission found limits on how much money can be spent when a political party coordinates with its own candidate do violate free speech rights. The case was filed after the Republican Party and then Ohio Senator J.D. Vance argued campaign finance rules were limiting their ability to coordinate. Justice Brett Kavanaugh wrote for the majority that campaign finance restrictions must be narrowly tailored to prevent quid pro quo corruption, but that these political party coordination caps go too far, that there are other tools like earmarks and disclosure requirements that do a better job of making sure donors don't try to circumvent campaign finance limits. Jessica Rosenthal, Fox News.
1: And finally, a new poll finds a vast majority of self-identified conservative and moderate likely voters say it's important for a child to be raised by an involved mother and father. Steve Jordahl reports one group wants to leverage those votes to overturn the Supreme Court decision that legalized gay marriage.
6: 96% of conservatives and moderates say kids should have both a mother and a father in the home, and 78% say children's needs should win out when they're in conflict with adult desires. Those are the results of a poll commissioned by the group Them Before Us. Founder and president, Katie Faust.
7: That's the whole public purpose.
8: And House campaign committees, as well as other parties and party committees, to participate more freely and compete more fully in the political process and to coordinate more closely with their candidates. So allowing the parties to spend money in connection with their candidates says whether the Democratic Party, the Republican Party, or other parties, all political parties and candidates going forward can compete equally under the same rules.
9: The long and winding.
1: 6 decades later, a road opens in Vermont.
10: Officials cutting a 61-foot-long ribbon while listening to songs from 1965 with Burlington's mayor in the passenger seat of a 1965 Ford Mustang leading the first cars on the parkway. It took 61 years for the road construction project to be completed. It connects Interstate 189 with Pine Street and Burlington's South End. The couple thousand feet of fresh pavement is expected to reduce traffic in the area by about 10 to 20%. City leaders acknowledge the project and process was far from perfect. Officials pointed to the need for change in Vermont U.S. law to make sure infrastructure projects like this one don't take so long in the future. CJ Papa, Fox News.
1: 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For tonight, mostly clear with a low near 74. Tomorrow on Wednesday, sunny skies, hot and humid, a high of 96, heat index 108. And tomorrow night, partly cloudy with a low of 76. Looking ahead to Thursday, mostly sunny skies, heat index warming up to around 108 with a high temperature of 96. Once again, for today, mostly sunny with a high 95, heat index 106.
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0: Hello, and welcome to the Always Abounding broadcast with Pastor Joey Pearson, a ministry of Maranatha Baptist Church in Newburgh, Indiana. It is our desire that this broadcast will encourage and strengthen you for your ministry unto the Lord Jesus Christ. Please follow along now as we open up the Bible and share a thought on how we can be found always abounding in the work of the Lord.
1: Welcome back, friends and listeners, to the Always Abounding broadcast today. Today is the final day of June, if you can believe that. This year is just sprinting by, if you ask me. But there's still some warm summer weather to be enjoyed. For our program, we are in Luke chapter 6, verses 17 through 26. We covered verses 17 through 19 yesterday to introduce the Beatitudes and kind of set the scene for the Sermon on the Mount. This morning, we're going to read Luke chapter 6, verses 20 through 26. And he lifted up his eyes on his disciples and said, "Blessed be ye poor, for yours is the kingdom of God. Blessed are ye that hunger now, for ye shall be filled. Blessed are ye that weep now, for ye shall laugh. Blessed are ye when men shall hate you, and when they shall separate you from their company, and shall reproach you, and cast out your name as evil for the Son of Man's sake. Rejoice ye in that day, and leap for joy. For behold, your reward is great in heaven. For in the like manner did their fathers unto the prophets. But woe unto you that are rich, for ye have received your consolation. Woe unto you that are full, for ye shall hunger. Woe unto you that laugh now, for ye shall mourn and weep. Woe unto you when all men shall speak well of you, for so did their fathers to the false prophets." So we notice the blessing of poverty in verses 20 and 24. Jesus is not necessarily teaching that the poor are more righteous than the rich. Truly, there are a few unrighteous ways to become poor, like, you know, injustice, breaking the law, laziness. So not every person destitute of resources is just this tremendous Christian, right? Either you worship your wealth or you worship with your wealth. And verse 20 shows the realization of need. Jesus is referring to the spiritual helplessness of the people, right? He's watching them. He sees their spiritual poverty, and he wants them to realize this level of poverty to their souls, recognizing that they simply cannot get to their Creator on their own. The Jews believe themselves to be spiritually elite, right? Following a large sum of religious laws. But Jesus taught that those who realized their need for him were the blessed ones. Romans 3:23, "For all have sinned and come short of the glory of God." And that's still true today. Those who know that they need Jesus every day and spend time with him every day, those are the most blessed, joyful folks. Verse 20 also mentions the reception of salvation. Those who trust in their riches are going to be sadly disappointed, but the poor will inherit the kingdom of God. Luke 4:18 says, "The Spirit of the Lord is upon me, because he hath anointed me to preach the gospel to the poor. He hath sent me to heal the brokenhearted, to preach deliverance to the captives, and recovering of the sight to the blind, to set at liberty them that are bruised." So just listen to the description of the folks who will be blessed just in that verse. The poor, the brokenhearted, the captive, the blind, and the bruised. Wow. So hey, maybe our trials and afflictions, maybe they're not so bad, right? Maybe they're blessings in disguise. Jesus always made a point to caution the rich. Now, he's not talking about physical or economic wealth. You know, Abraham and Job, they were both very wealthy. This is in reference to those who think they can buy their salvation with money or works, right? That it impresses God, when this is not the case. Psalm 49, verse 6 and 7, "They that trust in their wealth and boast themselves in the multitude of their riches, none of them can by any means redeem his brother, nor give a ransom for him." And 1 Timothy 6:17, "Charge them that are rich in this world that they be not high-minded, nor trust in uncertain riches, but in the living God, who giveth us richly all things to enjoy." So it is not wrong to be rich, as long as we are honoring the Lord with those blessings and we're stewarding them correctly and humbly and gratefully, right? Money is not the root of all evil. The love of money is the root of all evil. So we'll end with that for today. We'll have more tomorrow, and I hope you'll be back. Have a great day.
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Over 25 years ago, my dad wrote this song, and in the middle of the song, he would break out into recitation that said, "Let not your heart be troubled. Ye believe in God, believe also in me. In my Father's house are many mansions. If it were not so, I would have told you. I go to prepare a place for you. And if I go and prepare a place for you, I will come again and receive you unto myself, that where I am, there you may be also." As a boy, I would listen to Dad's recording of this song as it spoke of him holding his children and the joy that it brought to him. And now, years later, I can relate to him as my kids are growing up. I find that my heart's desire is for them to be victorious Christians here on this earth. And more than that, to lay up treasures in heaven where neither moth nor rust doth corrupt.

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2: Praise the Lord for another week of His goodness and mercy. What seems to be the theme of our world today? Fear, uncertainty, anxiety, restlessness. Yes, no doubt these feelings are real. Yes, no doubt we are living in strange and trying times. But my dear friend, as Christians, we have a different outlook because we have a different solution. Let me remind you of some of the last words of Moses as he charged Joshua as they were about to enter the promised land. Deuteronomy chapter 31, verse 7 and 8. And Moses called unto Joshua and said unto him in the sight of all Israel, "Be strong and of a good courage, for thou must go with this people to the land which the Lord hath sworn unto their fathers to give them, and thou shalt cause them to inherit it. And the Lord, he it is that doth go before thee. He will be with thee. He will not fail thee, neither forsake thee. Fear not, neither be dismayed." I echo these same words to us today. Yes, there are a lot of unknowns. Yes, there are things that can make you fearful. Yes, there are things that can get you down. But always remember, dear listener, the Lord, he it is that doth go before thee. He will not fail thee, neither forsake thee. The same God that helped Joshua and Israel conquer Canaan is the same God that's for us today. For we as Christians, remember this. Things aren't falling apart. Things are falling in place. God is where he's always been, and that's on his throne in heaven. So in a world of fear, have faith. And know that you can never go wrong by putting all your hope, all your trust, and all your future in the hands of Almighty God. If you're looking for an old-fashioned King James Bible preaching, soul-winning, independent Baptist church, then look no further. White River is a church for you. 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Now, let's take a few moments and look into the Word of God. We are in Galatians chapter 5, and our Bible study topic is that of the fruit of the Spirit. Beginning in verse 22, "But the fruit of the Spirit is love, joy, peace, long-suffering, gentleness, goodness, faith, meekness, temperance. Against such there is no law." And we're talking about these fruits or the outward manifestations of the inward dwelling of the Holy Spirit in our life. At the top of that list is the first character trait we're going to talk about, and that is love. Love. Now, I'll just say this. Love is not a natural tendency. What is natural for we as human beings? Hatred. Okay? But the love here that we're talking about is a divine concern for others. The Bible says in 1 John chapter 4, verse 19, "We love him because he first loved us." God, of course, is love, and love begins with him. We cannot begin to understand or demonstrate real love until we know Christ and become filled with his Spirit. Because God is love, when we have the Holy Spirit of God in our lives, his love is demonstrated and communicated through us. You know what God wants to use us as? Think of it as like a channel. God wants to use you as a channel or a conduit through which his love can flow to others. Amen? And so, because God is love, he expects for us as Christians to love. Amen? In fact, the Bible says that when we show God's love, we are fulfilling the law. In today's society, love has been correlated with lust. If you love me, then you'll let me be immoral with you, seems to be the philosophy of the world. Listen, that is not how the Bible defines love. God says that love is fulfilling the law. The law specifically was the Ten Commandments. So in other words, if you love someone, you'll keep the commandments toward them. Think about this. Here's what our thought process ought to be. Because I love you, I will not bear false witness against you. Because I love you, I will not commit adultery. Because I love you, I will not covet. So literally, love is fulfilling the law. Romans chapter 13, verse 8.

0: no man anything, but to love one another. For he that loveth another hath fulfilled the law. Romans 13, verse 10. Love worketh no ill to his neighbor. Therefore, love is the fulfilling of the law. And so, love is demonstrated by fulfilling the law. Love also is demonstrated by keeping God's commandments. You know what? Love, again, toward others is proven by keeping the law. Love toward God is proven by keeping his commandments. It's been said, what we do with temptation proves who we love the most. James chapter 1, verse 12, it tells us about keeping the commandments of God. And by doing that, let me tell you what you're letting God know. You know what? You're letting him know that you love him. Every time you're faced with temptation and you choose doing right over temptation, you know what that's doing? Just telling God you love him. Every time you have a choice to do wrong and you choose right, you know what that's doing? Telling God you love him. 1 John chapter 5, verse 3, for this is the love of God, that we keep his commandments, and his commandments are not grievous. Jesus said, if you love me, keep my commandments. Amen. 2 John chapter 1, verse 6, and this is love, that we walk after his commandments. This is the commandment, that as ye heard from the beginning, ye should walk in it. Amen. And so we're going to put our love under the microscope, amen, and see if it is the type of love that the Holy Spirit would have for us to have. And let me just say this, if not, then let's work on it, amen. By the way, no one's perfect. No one's going to bat 1,000. I'm not teaching you these things to make you feel bad and beat you over the head. But I'm showing you these Bible principles so that we can bring ourselves up to where the Lord would want for us to be. So let's prove our love by fulfilling the law and keeping his commandments. That's all for today. Thanks for listening to the White River Broadcast, flowing to you from the White River Baptist Church of Princeton, Indiana.
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If my people, which are called by my name, shall humble themselves and pray and seek my face and turn from their wicked ways, then will I hear from heaven and will forgive their sin and heal their land. Father, would you revive thy work in the midst of the years? Would you work in our hearts, our lives, and in our homes? In Jesus' name.

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1: American Family News, I'm Rusty Pugh. An immigration enforcement organization says the Supreme Court has degraded the meaning of citizenship here in the United States. Chad Groening has more.
2: Chief Justice John Roberts and Amy Coney Barrett voted with the three liberal justices to strike down President Donald Trump's executive order declaring that children born to people who are in the United States illegally or temporarily are not American citizens. So with the exception of the children of diplomats and several other special cases, anyone born within the borders of the United States continues to be, as a matter of law, considered a citizen. Ira Melman is media director for the Federation for American Immigration Reform. He says the court got it wrong.
3: The Supreme Court has degraded the meaning of citizenship here in the United States. It clearly ignored precisely what the framers of the Constitution were saying back in the 1860s when they wrote the amendment. It was clear that they intended this for specific purposes, and the subject to the jurisdiction thereof was included for a reason, and the court seemed to completely overlook that.
2: Melman says steps must now be taken to mitigate the damage.
3: In terms of illegal immigration, what we have to do is a better job of preventing people from coming in here illegally in the first place. In terms of birth tourism, we need to have consular officers make sure that when they issue a visa, they're not issuing it to someone who is in the late stages of pregnancy. We need to hold accountable the partners that they work with here in the United States. We can hold them accountable criminally, civilly, and discourage this sort of business. So there are things that we can do to mitigate this.
2: But Melman says this ruling is going to encourage more people overseas to come to the U.S. and have a child.
1: And the Supreme Court has established a new nationwide precedent that allows states to protect women's sports. The justices ruled in favor of West Virginia and Idaho today against male athletes who sued to gain access to girls' sports. In the highly anticipated rulings, the High Court upheld state laws requiring student athletes to compete on sports teams that correspond to their biological sex at birth, rather than their so-called gender identity. Macy Petty of Concerned Women said her organization applauds today's ruling.
4: It was a resounding victory for women and girls across this country. The Supreme Court unanimously decided that women matter, that sex matter, that those things are the core of the protections that we have in America that have given us opportunities under Title IX, and those things are worth protecting. And so we're so grateful for this decision and that the Supreme Court took these issues up to begin with.
1: The Supreme Court voting to erase another limit on the amount of spending in federal elections today. The restrictions were on how much political parties can spend in coordination with candidates for Congress and the president.
5: This decision written by Justice Kavanaugh is a traditional 6-3, some of the ideological splits you would expect to see here. And he says those limits amount to essentially limiting speech, and it's unconstitutional so that the parties can freely spend with candidates. They say this, it allows all political parties, including the DNC and RC, this is not benefiting a particular party, and the respected Senate and House campaign committees, as well as other parties and party committees, to participate more freely and compete more fully in the political process and to coordinate more closely with their candidates. So allowing the parties to spend money in connection with their candidates says whether the Democratic Party, the Republican Party, or other parties, all political parties and candidates going
6: fans eastward. Fox Weather's Britta Merwin.
7: And most cities are looking at 2 to 3 days of triple digit temperatures, the actual air temperature. So when was the last time some of these folks had 100 degrees? Because you might feel like, oh, it always hits 100 degrees in the summer. But to be quite honest, that's really hard to hit 100 degrees in many of these Northeast cities. Albany has not hit 100 degrees since 1953.
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7: Look at Worcester, Mass, 1911.
6: Some places could see the heat index as high as 115 degrees. Elsewhere today, the Storm Prediction Center says there is a 3 out of 5 risk of severe storms across the central high plains and a 2 out of 5 risk across the plains, Great Lakes, and Northeast. That is all our time for now. 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
9: Yeah.
8: Your Faith Music Radio weather forecast for Evansville and the surrounding tri-state area for today, mostly sunny, hot and humid, high of 95 degrees with a heat index near 107. For tonight, mostly clear with a low near 74. Tomorrow on Wednesday, sunny skies, hot and humid, a high of 96, heat index 108. And tomorrow night, partly cloudy with a low of 76. Looking ahead to Thursday, mostly sunny skies, heat index warming up to around 108 with a high temperature of 96. Once again, for today, mostly sunny with a high 95, heat index 106.

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1: 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From the pulpits of the Great Awakening to the battlefields of the Revolution, America's Christian heritage shaped our love of liberty, justice, and the dignity of every person made in God's image. 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Happy 250th birthday, America. May God bless you and keep you always.

And you're listening to Riverside Drive. I'm Dan Wolf. Thank you for tuning in today. I hope you're having a good day on this warm, warm day here in the tri-state. Doesn't seem to be as muggy as yesterday, though. Sorry, I'm a little late today. I was at a Right to Life banquet committee meeting. I've served on that committee now for over 10 years. And we have a big banquet coming up on August 20th, Thursday, August 20th, at the National Events Plaza. And it's always a big event, and it's the largest pro-life meeting in the country. And so we're planning that today, and lots to do. There's a brand new director that is now helping with the banquet, but also just running things throughout the year. Her name is Julie Wells. And so she's getting her feet wet with the banquet. But she's been involved in the past, never at the point. But she's there, and we're glad to have her there. And there was a lot of planning. Kaylee McEnany will be the headline speaker, keynote speaker. Of course, she was President Trump's press secretary for a while. Now she's on Fox News. Very good speaker, and it'll be a good time that night. A lot of information. You know, a lot of people think, well, you know, pro-life, that law got overturned at the Supreme Court, so, you know, there's no more abortion. Oh, you couldn't be any more wrong. In Indiana, we've seen a decrease of 98% of surgical abortions. But in other states, they've increased their abortions. So it became a states' rights thing instead of a federal thing. And so now we in Indiana can say no abortion. But Illinois, they set up abortion clinics right over the line and advertise for people to come over there and get their abortion. But worse than that, there is mail order abortion pills. And I'm not even going to go into all of that, but it's extremely easy to get them, even if as you are applying for them, you check every red flag box there is, and they actually say in their documentation that a pregnancy is more dangerous than an abortion, which is so wrong, such a lie. So there's still a lot for us to fight. There's a lot for us to educate people on. And so if you love life and care about children being born, I encourage you, come to this banquet, the Southwest Indiana Right to Life Banquet. It's going to be Thursday, August 20th. And you'll be hearing more and more about it. I'm going to have Julie Wells in here, and we'll talk about it sometime as well. But it's important. It's important that we stay connected and continue to support the right to life.

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1: This is American Family News. I'm Robert Thornton. More big news out of the Supreme Court today as it rejected President Donald Trump's executive order that was aimed at ending birthright citizenship for children born to non-citizens in the U.S. Here's Fox's Shannon Bree.
2: It says children born in the United States to parents unlawfully or temporarily present are, quote, subject to the jurisdiction of the United States and are citizens at birth under the 14th Amendment's Citizenship Clause. As we expected, the Chief Justice wrote this opinion. Justices Sotomayor, Kagan, Barrett, and Jackson joined. Jackson has a concurring opinion in which Sotomayor joins. Justice Kavanaugh files an opinion concurring in the judgment and dissenting in part. The dissent comes from Justice Thomas. He is joined by Gorsuch, Alito. And then Justice Gorsuch apparently has his own dissenting opinion. And it looks like a bit of a split, but enough of a plurality coming together to say that the executive order that the president issued very quickly upon taking office is no good.
1: In other high court news, the court upheld the right of states to ban biological boys from playing in female sports. The court's conservative majority, which has repeatedly ruled against the issue of allowing biological boys to pass as a female, just because they feel that way, ruled that state bans in Idaho and West Virginia do not violate the Constitution or the federal law known as Title IX, which prohibits sex discrimination in education. See more on the Supreme Court's decisions at AFN.net. Last week, an Army captain pleaded guilty to killing his unborn child. He had been accused of secretly putting an abortion drug into the drink of the victim. A junior enlisted soldier who he was in a relationship with, the woman then miscarried in her 13th week of pregnancy. He ordered the drug through the mail. Sherry Biggs is a U.S. representative from South Carolina and made these comments on Washington Watch.
3: It's heartbreaking when you hear this story, and not to mention, it almost seems inhumane. I can't understand how we would allow this to happen. First of all, I can't imagine harming an unborn baby, let alone my own. It's disgusting is what it is. And it's inhumane. And I think we have to stand up and we have to speak out on this.
1: She said the drug causes lasting impacts on females. Biggs is a family nurse practitioner as well as a psychiatric mental health practitioner.
3: We're talking about the physical impact, not to mention what happens mentally to an individual. And I don't even want to think about what that young lady, that was given that drug, unknowingly ingested it, right, and causing her to lose her unborn baby. I can't imagine what she's going through.
1: She is the original co-sponsor of the Ban Abortion by Mail Act. She said there must be safeguards put in place. Texas Scorecard says a federal district judge has denied the state's motion to dismiss a lawsuit filed by the East Plano Islamic Center against the Texas Funeral Service Commission over the right to perform funeral services. After receiving a cease and desist letter from the Texas Funeral Service Commission in March of 2025, which accused the group of operating a funeral home without proper state licenses, the center filed suit against the commission in July of 2025. The hot weather is spreading across the Midwest and will reach the East Coast by tomorrow, when it will feel like 100 to 110 degrees as the heat expands eastward. Fox Weather's Britta Merwin.
4: And most cities are looking at 2 to 3 days of triple-digit temperatures, the actual air temperature. So when was the last time some of these folks had 100 degrees? Because you might feel like, oh, it always hits 100 degrees in the summer. But to be quite honest, that's really hard to hit 100 degrees in many of these Northeast cities. Albany has not hit 100 degrees since 1953.
5: Wow.
4: Look at Worcester, Mass., 1911.
1: Some places could see the heat index as high as 115 degrees. Elsewhere today, the Storm Prediction Center says there is a 3 out of 5 risk of severe storms across the central high plains and a 2 out of 5 risk across the plains, Great Lakes, and Northeast. That is all our time for now. Find more news at AFN.net.
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5: your Faith Music Radio weather forecast for Evansville and the surrounding tri-state area. For today, mostly sunny, hot and humid. High of 95 degrees with a heat index near 107. For tonight, mostly clear with a low near 74. Tomorrow on Wednesday, sunny skies, hot and humid, a high of 96, heat index 108. And tomorrow night, partly cloudy with a low of 76. Looking ahead to Thursday, mostly sunny skies, heat index warming up to around 108 with a high temperature of 96. Once again, for today, mostly sunny with a high 95, heat index 106.
6: And you're listening to Riverside Drive with Dan Wolf right here on Faith Music Radio. Just a reminder, this Friday at 10 a.m., we will be in the Warrick County America 250 Parade. I tell you, the excitement is building. We have been working on it each and every day, getting things prepared and ready and ordered. And it's going to be a fun time. Come on out to the parade. It's in historic Newburgh. There's a map on our Facebook page, and there's also a map on, obviously, Newburgh's Facebook page. And check it out and their website. But you're going to want to come and see it, enjoy it, and celebrate with us the 250 years of freedom. 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
7: Four score and 7 years ago, our fathers brought forth upon this continent a new nation, conceived in liberty and dedicated to the proposition that all men are created equal. We here highly resolve that this nation under God shall have a new birth of freedom, and that government of the people, by the people, and for the people shall not perish from the earth.

the Colling family, just for me, and you're listening to Riverside Drive. I'm Dan Wolf. Thanks for tuning in today. We have been playing a lot of patriotic music, music about America or Americana-type music. I've got a couple lined up here that I think you're going to enjoy in just one moment. And then also a reminder that, hey, our summer share is right around the corner.

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For I am now ready to be offered. The time of my departure is at hand. I have fought a good fight. 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I have kept the faith. Henceforth, there is laid up for me a crown of righteousness, which the Lord, the righteous judge, shall give me at that day, and not to me only, but unto all them also that love his appearing.

0: 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They got a fun state song. Upbeat, happy. That's the kind I like to hear.
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0: Oh, that's a song called It Is Well, or Elisha's Song. You're listening to Riverside Drive. I'm Dan Wolf. Thanks for tuning in today. And we are getting ready to celebrate our nation's birthday. Are you getting excited? I'm getting excited. I tell you what. Of course, our press, our American press, has to downplay patriotism and act like nobody's patriotic anymore. Nobody loves our country, but many of us love our country. And we're so thrilled to be Americans and to be in this country. And there's a lot more of us than there are people who are trying to trash it. So let the Bible says, let the heathen rage and let them trash it all they want. We are going to proclaim liberty here at Faith Music Radio.
1: 250 years ago, our founding fathers declared independence and built a nation on timeless truths. One nation under God. From the pulpits of the Great Awakening to the battlefields of the Revolution, America's Christian heritage shaped our love of liberty, justice, and the dignity of every person made in God's image. 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Happy 250th birthday, America. May God bless you and keep you always.

0: You're listening to Riverside Drive. I'm Dan Wolf. Thank you for tuning in today. And it is a warm one. It's going to be warm all around. Hey, Faithway Baptist Church is having a God and Country Night tomorrow night, 6 o'clock. There'll be bounce houses and games to play out in the yard, food trucks, and then fireworks at 9 o'clock. So if you're looking for somewhere to bring the children and to have a great time with some great folks, come out to Faithway Baptist Church, 3635 Pollock Avenue, right between Green River and Van. You'll enjoy yourself. That's tomorrow night, 6 p.m.
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1: That's right. We're one nation under God, and we're one station under God. Our whole goal is to proclaim Christ and proclaim liberty through Christ. And you know what? Some of our positions may not be popular, but like the Faithman Quartet says, we'll go down standing up.

by Stephen Ray Nichols, and we may go to heaven, we may die and go to heaven, or he may come and rapture us up. Either way, while we're still here, we got plenty to do. Here's the Daughtry Sisters.

word of admonition for us as we go through our life here. And it's a beautiful day, and it's a great week because the 4th of July is right around the corner. Independence Day, the day we celebrate our independence from Great Britain. 250 years. It's amazing. Amazing that our country is where it is today. Let's all celebrate and enjoy our time with friends and family. God bless you. And remember, God loves you, whether you like it or not.

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That means every dollar must travel through a heart before it reaches us.

Hello, friends. Welcome to Enjoying the Journey. This is Scott Pauley, and I'm excited about studying the Word of God with you today. We're dealing with some current questions and Bible answers. And aren't you glad that the eternal Word of God addresses current questions at every age, at every stage in life, no matter what's going on with you, no matter what's going on in the world? The Word of God leads us to truth. The Word of God is truth because it has come directly from God. Today we're dealing with a question that multiple listeners have submitted in varying forms, and it is a question about what happens when we die. We know in Scripture that there is a material part of man, that's your body, that's what people see, that's how you interact with the world and people around you. But then there is the immaterial part of man, the hidden man, the inner man. We refer to a man's soul, where he thinks and feels and chooses. Then Scripture talks about a man's spirit, the eternal part of the man that lives on forever. And so what happens to each part of us when we leave this world? There's a certain mystery to death. We've not done it before. And when we come to the end and we breathe our last breath here, and we leave this world, what happens when we die? Well, let's go to the book of Ecclesiastes first, and I'm going to give you several scriptures today. You may want to write the references down so that you can keep track of them, go back through them, connect all of them in your thinking. But let's begin in Ecclesiastes chapter 12 with a famous verse following the description of getting old. We're living that, aren't we? In chapter 12, Solomon describes all of the component parts. The hearing starts to fade, the eyesight starts to fade, the hair starts to turn gray. That's what the opening verses of Ecclesiastes 12 are about. Then you come to verse number 7, and he's speaking of death. He says, "Then shall the dust return to the earth as it was, and the spirit shall return unto God who gave it." So he basically divides man into two parts, the material and the immaterial. Now, I believe that we are three parts, spirit, soul, and body. But in this particular reference, he's uniting spirit and soul because he's talking about the immaterial part of man, that part of you that is going to be conscious and live on forever and ever and ever. And he makes very plain, under inspiration of the Holy Spirit, that when a man dies, his body goes back to the dust of the ground, his spirit returns to God. Now, earlier in this same book, Ecclesiastes chapter 3 and verse number 21, we read this, "Who knoweth the spirit of man that goeth upward, and the spirit of the beast that goeth downward to the earth?" Now, there's a distinction between man and the animal kingdom. Some people have given us the idea that we came from the animal kingdom and we're just a higher form of species. That's not true at all. In fact, when God created man, he created you different than all the animals because he created man with the capacity to commune in his spirit with the Creator. This is the distinction. You have a conscience. You have an ability. The animal can think, but only man can think God's thoughts. Only man has the ability to think spiritually and to commune with his Creator. So when the animal dies, it just goes back to the dust of the ground. When the man dies, his body goes back to the dust of the ground, but the spirit of that person goes immediately to meet God. May I give you a couple of other references in the Old Testament before we turn to the New Testament? This understanding of man going back to dust is not new. Solomon did not create this. In fact, the two most ancient books of the Old Testament make that very clear. Back in Genesis chapter 3, when God brought judgment upon man and upon the earth because of the fall, we read this in Genesis chapter 3 and verse number 19. Now get this. "In the sweat of thy face shalt thou eat bread till thou return unto the ground. For out of it wast thou taken, for dust thou art, and unto dust shalt thou return." Remember, God made man of the dust of the ground, breathed in his nostrils the breath of life, and man became a living soul. That body, your vessel, that's all the body is going back to the dust of the ground.
The living soul, the breath of God that is placed in man, that part of you is going to live on forever. Again, notice the distinction between the part of you that is not going to last eternally and the part of you that is. Again, the oldest book of the Bible, the book of Job, we read in Job chapter 34 and verse number 15, the words of Elihu, "If he set his heart upon man, if he gather unto himself his spirit and his breath, all flesh shall perish together, and man shall turn again unto dust." So way back in the Garden of Eden, it was understood the body's going back to dust. Job, before even the patriarchs, is writing under inspiration of the Holy Spirit these words that man's body is going back to dust. The body is not going to last forever, but the spirit, the soul of a man, is. That's the eternal part of our nature. Now let's go to the New Testament. Connect all of that to Hebrews chapter 9, verses 27 and 28. The Bible says, "And as it is appointed unto men once to die," and this is important, "but after this." Please don't miss, there is an after this. People talk about the afterlife. There is an afterlife. There is a real heaven. There is a real hell. There is a reality after this. The Bible says the judgment. And then he gives this illustration. "So Christ was once offered to bear the sins of many, and unto them that look for him shall he appear the second time without sin unto salvation." He said Christ's body died on that cross, but that wasn't the end of Christ. No, what happened? He resurrected. Let me tell you about your body. Your body is going back to the dust of the ground, but it is going to be resurrected, and it is going to be reunited with your spirit and your soul when you stand before God in the final judgment. And thank God, if you know the Lord Jesus as your personal Savior, that body that is resurrected and reunited is going to be redeemed. It's the last part of the redemption work God is doing in us. The last thing to be redeemed will be our body, but aren't you glad you're going to get a new body? Your spirit is conscious after death. Read the gospel records. Read what the Lord Jesus said, Luke chapter number 15, Luke chapter number 16. Read about the rich man that in hell lifted up his eyes being in torments. Read about the Lazarus, who is in Abram's bosom in that passage, very conscious. Their bodies had gone to dust, but their person, the real you, that part of you that only God sees and only God knows, lived on and was conscious. And of course, the Lord Jesus teaches us that someday that spirit is going to be reunited with the body, will stand before the Lord, and then, of course, the final judgment. Facing eternity. So the answer to the question, what happens when we die, is very simply this. Your body goes back to the dust of the ground. When you go to a cemetery, I was in one the other day, think of it this way, if you're a Christian, that is resurrection ground. That is not where your loved one is. Your mother is not there. Your father is not there. If they know the Lord, they're with the Lord. We're taught by the Apostle Paul to be absent from the body is to be present with the Lord. Scripture does not teach a soul sleep. It does not teach a holding place. It does not teach some long extended time between when you leave this world and when you meet God. No, the moment you're absent from the body, you're present with the Lord. Or if you're not a Christian, the moment you leave this body, you are separated from God. And so basically, the body returning to the dust of the ground is the least of what happens, and the most important thing is this: where will your spirit be when you leave this world? Well, we turn again and again to the Word of God, because the God of the Word is the one who gives us the truth. Sometimes not what we want to hear, but what we need to hear. Pass it on to someone else today. I look forward to staying with you again next time on Enjoying the Journey. Hope you'll join us every day. In the meantime, join us online at enjoyingthejourney.org, enjoyingthejourney.org, and pray for us. And know this, we're praying for you. God bless you, friends.

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0: Fighting the Curse. This is Ken Ham, author, speaker, and blogger on science and the Bible's reliability. As Christians, God's word must shape our thinking in all areas, including technology. You see, technologies like AI aren't inherently bad, they're just tools. They can be used for evil or to help us fight against the effects of the curse. In Genesis, we're charged with ruling over God's creation. Our technology helps us develop new ways to care for creation while working for man's good. But while technology has some great benefits, we shouldn't put our hope in it. It can temporarily fight the curse, but the only permanent solution is faith in Jesus Christ, who will someday create a new heaven and earth.
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2: My name is Ken Schaefer from Larimore, North Dakota, and I've been honored to record a couple times here at Faith Music Missions. 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

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I love to sing its worth. 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

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I once was lost, but now I'm found, was blind, but now I see.

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1: American Family News, I'm Robert Thornton. President Donald Trump is calling on Congress to put limits on birthright citizenship after a Supreme Court ruling blocked his executive order. More from Fox's Jared Halpern.
2: Chief Justice John Roberts cites centuries of case law and the framers' intentions in rejecting an executive order intended to eliminate automatic citizenship to children born in the U.S., the parents living in the country illegally or temporarily. In his opinion, Roberts writes, if Congress intended to limit American citizenship to the children of those domiciled in the U.S., nothing in the succinct language of the Citizenship Clause conveyed that. Lower courts had blocked the executive order ahead of Supreme Court arguments in April. Justices Thomas, Alito, and Gorsuch dissented.
1: In another big ruling today, the Supreme Court upheld state laws protecting girls' sports from boys claiming to be girls. Alliance Defending Freedom Chief Legal Counsel Jim Campbell spoke to Fox News Digital.
3: The justices that dissented only did so on the constitutional question. It's really important to recognize that every single justice on the Supreme Court recognized that Title IX allows states to protect women's sports. So on that Title IX issue, the court was unanimous. On the equal protection issue, the majority of the court said that the 14th Amendment allows states to protect women's sports. And the dissenting justices had a different view.
1: A big win for the pro-life movement in Delaware occurred over the weekend. Caleb Castile has more.
4: The state of Delaware officials have agreed to a court order to permanently prohibit the state from enforcing an unconstitutional law against pro-life pregnancy centers. Delaware's Senate Bill 300 imposed a requirement for these pregnancy centers to post disclaimers in their facility and advertising materials that they do not have a licensed medical provider on their staff. A federal lawsuit filed by attorneys with Sim Showers and Alliance Defending Freedom in February of 2025 says that the law unconstitutionally restricts the National Institute of Family and Life Advocates and Door of Hope's ability to communicate and advertise freely. The lawsuit claimed that the disclaimer is false, burdensome, and limits advertising options. ADF Senior Counsel Kevin Theriot says that the original law was intended to hinder the progress made in the state by pro-life pregnancy centers.
5: Well, the law singles out pregnancy centers, and one of the sponsors of the law actually said that this is about really going after these pro-life pregnancy centers because they're targeting them because of their pro-life views.
4: The state of Delaware agreed with the ADF, saying that the law was unconstitutional. Tyriot says that they got a permanent injunction against it being enforced.
5: I think this sends the message to other states and other attorneys general that, look, you can't single out pro-life pregnancy centers.
1: Europe is suffering through a severe heat wave, and bureaucrats there thought this would be a good time to crack down on air conditioning. AFN Steve Jordal reports the same governmental philosophy behind that is on the rise on this side of the Atlantic.
6: Europe is going through a record heat wave, with several cities reaching temperatures over 100. So far, the heat is responsible for more than 1,300 deaths. Temperatures in the upper 80s and 90s and even the low 100s are common here, but we have air conditioning. That's something the Clay Waters of Media Research Center says the EU actually opposes.
7: Europe is a sweatbox right now. People are actually dying of heat because Europe has been avoiding installing air conditioning universally.
6: The reason, of course, is that AC units put out so-called greenhouse gases. Waters says while a climate change crisis has been mostly debunked and shelved on this side of the pond, in Europe they're still in the cult. At least those in power are, and they're making the little people pay for it. In Brussels, at EU headquarters, for example.
7: The EU Commission, we were forced to save energy to cut off the first seven floors of the building. In other words, that's where the proles are, but the top floor of the headquarters with the people who go on TV and lecture us, those were climate control. Those were fine.
6: And while Waters says woke is dormant over here, don't look now, but the Democrat socialists are on the rise, and he says they can't wait to bring it all back.
7: It's not about climate change or global warming or any specific issues. It's about command and control and who's maneuvering the levers of power.
1: See more at AFN.net.
8: Your Faith Music Radio weather forecast for Evansville and the surrounding tri-state area tonight, mostly clear with a low of 74. Sunny, hot, and humid tomorrow on Wednesday with a high of 95, heat index near 106. For tomorrow night, partly cloudy with a low near 77. Heading into Thursday, mostly sunny skies, high near 95 degrees, heat index 107. Once again for tonight, though, skies mostly clear with a low of 74.
9: Have you ever heard of something that is too good to be true? I mean, there is no way that's real. Well, today we'll look at a situation just like that. Too good to be true. And yet, it was. What was it? Find out today.
10: Welcome to Everyday Truth with Kurt Skelly. 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
9: We've all been hungry, haven't we? I mean, there have been times when I am so hungry I could eat a horse. But we've never been as hungry as these four men were in 2 Kings chapter 7. We left them in desperation last episode, and I want to take them out of that desperation and show you an amazing way that God met their needs, but also the needs of all the people of Samaria. Watch what it says here in verse 4, where they had made this desperate decision that we are going to fall unto the host of the Syrians. We're going to go to the army of the Syrians, and they'll probably kill us. But our best hope is that they'll have mercy on us and maybe we'll get a morsel of food. So that's their plan. Verse number 5, and they rose up in the twilight to go unto the camp of the Syrians. And when they were come to the uttermost part of the camp of Syria, behold, there was no man there. Now that would be very unusual. As you're approaching the front lines of the Syrians, that's where you would expect to have a guard or a sentry or a scout or somebody stop you. I mean, after all, you could be the enemy. And in this case, they're leprous men, so that would be an unclean thing. And yet there's nobody there. In fact, the Bible says in verse number 6, for the Lord had made the host of the Syrians. Remember, host in the Old English means the army. So the Lord had made the army of the Syrians hear a noise of chariots and a noise of horses, even the noise of a great host. So God had supernaturally caused the army of the Syrians to hear things that weren't actually there. Or were they? Maybe God was helping them hear the unseen host. Remember, we talked about the unseen host that surrounded the army of the Syrians back in chapter number 5 or chapter 6. So maybe this is the invisible army of God. Either way, the host of the Syrians, they heard this army approaching and they ran. The Bible says they said one to another, lo, the king of Israel hath hired against us the kings of the Hittites and the kings of the Egyptians to come upon us. So they knew it couldn't be the army of Israel because the army of Israel was inside that city and they'd been starving to death. There's no way that they had the horses and the wherewithal to attack Syria. I mean, Syria was right on the brink of stamping them out, of total destruction. And yet now they're hearing this army coming against them and they make the assumption that the king of Israel has brokered a deal with the Hittites or with the Egyptians, and those armies now have come at the behest of the king of Israel, and they are attacking Syria. And Syria is hightailing it out of there. Of course, none of this is true. None of this is real, but God is allowing this perception to invade their minds. In fact, it says in verse number 7, wherefore they arose and fled in the twilight. They left their tents, their horses, their donkeys, even the camp as it was, and fled for their life. So they ran with nothing in tow. I mean, they left their carry-on bag on the plane. They got off the off-ramp. I mean, they are out of there. And here is an entire camp with food cooking and clothes lying and animals making a ruckus. I mean, everything is there. All the supplies, everything but the army members themselves. Remember, these four leprous men had gone hoping to get a morsel of food, hoping to have some kind of hope for their desperate starvation condition. And now they have all of this. They have a grocery store full of food. They have supplies everywhere they look. I mean, they have struck the jackpot. And it says in verse 8, and when these lepers came to the uttermost part of the camp, they went into one camp tent and did eat and drink and carried thence silver and gold and raiment and went and hid it and came again and entered into another tent and carried thence also and went and hid it. I mean, they are having a heyday. Can you picture them eating all this food? Can you picture them eating until they are just as full as can be? And then seeing all the gold and all the silver and all the raiment and going and hiding it in a little stash pile and then going to another tent and then eating more and hiding more and taking more. I mean, this is the day of their lives until a realization hits them. And that realization is detailed in verse number 9, where it says, then they said one to another, we do not well. This isn't right to consume all of this for ourselves. In fact, watch the rationale in verse number 9. We do not well. This is a day of good tidings, and we hold our peace. If we tarry till the morning light, some mischief will come upon us. Now, therefore, come that we may go and tell the king's household. Now, I want you to think about this. They have discovered the camp at twilight. So already the day is fading away. Already night has set in. And here they are eating and enjoying and hiding the stuff. And all of a sudden they realize this is not good. What we ought to be doing is telling everybody else who's suffering about this. Everyone else who's starving about this. There's enough for everybody, not just us. And here we are enjoying the spoils only for ourselves. This is not right. We do not well. And we don't want to wait another moment. And even though it's night, we're going to go and tell the king. We're going to let them know what we have found. So it says in verse number 10, so they came and called unto the porter of the city. That would be the gatekeeper. And they told them, saying, we came to the camp of the Syrians, and behold, there was no man there, neither voice of man, but horses tied and donkeys tied and the tents as they were. And he called the porters, and they told it to the king's house within. Now think about it. This is the best news they could possibly have ever received. Up until this point, they are at the brink of starvation and destruction. And now God has done this huge miracle. Some lepers have found out about it. They've come in good faith to tell the entire city about it, realizing it's not right for us to keep this information to ourselves. Let's give the good news to everybody so that everybody can enjoy the provision, the deliverance that only God could provide. Now, does this sound at all vaguely like the gospel? Because it should. Because that's exactly what happened to us. When we trusted Jesus Christ as our Savior, we were like those leprous men. In fact, leprosy in the Bible is often used as a metaphor for sin, just as leprosy defiles and leprosy separates and leprosy eventually destroys a person's body. So that sin defiles and sin separates and sin eventually destroys. When it is finished, it brings forth death. And yet, what happened to these leprous men in a desperate situation? They found this divine provision, not something they could have provided. They were just looking for a little bit of mercy. And yet God provided an overabundance, didn't he? Through this deliverance, through the Syrian army. So they were enjoying all the benefits that they did not earn, all the benefits that had been freely given to them by God. And yet they realized that we do not well to keep this to ourselves. We do not well to not share this news with others. If this benefit is been provided and it's enough for everybody, then we ought to tell everybody about it. And that's the way salvation works. When you trust Jesus Christ as your Savior, you are enjoying the benefits that only God could provide, the deliverance that only He could manufacture. And there's more than you could ever possibly enjoy by yourself, because the deliverance is for everybody. God so loved the world that He gave His only begotten Son. And He is the propitiation for our sins. And not for ours only, but also for the sins of the whole world. So we do not well to just enjoy it for ourselves. We must go and tell everybody else about the great deliverance that God has provided. So far, so good. What would you expect the gatekeepers to do? You would expect them to run and tell the king, "We're saved. Good news. We finally have been delivered." But watch what actually happens in verse number 12. "And the king arose in the night." So by now it's nighttime. He's got his pajamas on. "And he said unto his servants, I will now show you what the Syrians have done to us. They know that we be hungry. Therefore are they gone up out of the camp to hide themselves in the field, saying, when they come out of the city, we shall catch them alive and get into the city." "I know what's really going on," said the king. He was suspicious. This is too good to be true. What's actually happening is the Syrians have vacated the camp to lure us out. And as soon as we come out of the city in our weakened state, they're going to come back in, ambush us, and kill us. He was entirely suspicious. This can't be true. It's too good to be true. You know, there is a truth to that when it comes to the gospel. It does sound too good to be true. You mean to tell me that I can be saved from my sin, from myself, from the penalty of sin, that I can live forever and forever in heaven, that I can enjoy the benefits and blessings of God, not by my merit, but by His grace? That sounds too good to be true. And yet it is true. And we dare not allow our incredulity, we dare not allow our suspicion to keep us from enjoying what God has already provided. The deliverance, the victory was already won when the message came to the king, just like your deliverance and your victory has already been won. Now, what did they end up doing? What did the king finally do? Did they finally see it? We're going to have to find out all about that on our next episode. So we'll leave you right there for now in verse number 12. We'll come back to it. Until then, have a great day in the Lord. God bless you, my friends.
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11: Did you know that you already have all you need to be a witness for Jesus Christ? That's right. You're ready right now, as is. Some people are afraid to witness for Christ because they're afraid they'll be asked questions that they cannot answer. In reality, you should hope that you get asked a question that you cannot answer, because that kind of question is a wonderful opportunity for you to say to that person, "Wow, what a great question," and then ask for some time to do some research. Some time to talk to your pastor and get the answer to the question. Because the question you don't have an answer for is an opportunity to meet again with the person that you're witnessing to. An opportunity for you to grow as you research biblical questions. An opportunity for you to witness for Jesus Christ.

250 years ago, our founding fathers declared independence and built a nation on timeless truths. One nation under God. From the pulpits of the Great Awakening to the battlefields of the Revolution, America's Christian heritage shaped our love of liberty, justice, and the dignity of every person made in God's image. 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Happy 250th birthday, America. May God bless you and keep you always.

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2: I was the long-awaited answer to my parents' prayers. They had prayed for a child for many years, and I finally came along. The only thing they weren't expecting was the health problems that came along with me. I was born in 1982 with cardiomyopathy, an enlarged heart and congestive heart failure. My parents prayed for me regularly and took me to church. When I was 5, I asked Jesus to come into my heart so I would go to heaven when I would die, a time that would come earlier for me than most. I wasn't able to play as other children did, but I didn't let that get my spirits down. People would regularly comment that I was mature beyond my years. I knew I was different, too. I had a life-threatening condition, but Jesus' presence was always with me. I decided that I wasn't going to focus on my problems. In Wednesday night prayer meetings, I always raised my hand for a friend or a neighbor who needed prayer. I talked about Jesus whenever I could. During my 4th grade year, school had become too strenuous for me, and I had to drop out. My heart and lungs were not working properly, and I needed transplants. I asked God to decide when He wanted me to go to heaven, so I refused the transplants. Not long after, I was invited to become a Christian counselor for children. I was only a young teenager myself. Many children made professions of faith, but God soon called me to heaven. I'm Daniel Radke. If the Son, therefore, shall make you free, ye shall be free indeed.
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My name is Cheryl Schaefer, and my favorite verse is Isaiah 26:3. Thou wilt keep him in perfect peace, whose mind is stayed on thee, because he trusteth in thee. 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
1: Your Faith Music Radio weather forecast for Evansville and the surrounding tri-state area tonight, mostly clear with a low of 74. Sunny, hot, and humid tomorrow on Wednesday with a high of 95, heat index near 106. For tomorrow night, partly cloudy with a low near 77. Heading into Thursday, mostly sunny skies, high near 95 degrees, heat index 107. Once again for tonight, though, skies mostly clear with a low of 74.

0: welcome you to Revival Time with Dr. Jack Treiber, pastor of North Valley Baptist Church and president of Golden State Baptist College. 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
1: Treiber. Well, hello, good neighbor, and welcome to the last day in the month of June. Oh, my goodness, this calendar is flying fast today. I thank God for each and every one of you. I want to say happy birthday to Caleb Galvan. He is our head of the music department here at Golden State and a great pianist, great man of God. I thank God for him. And then Michelle Kong, it's your birthday today as well. God bless you. Thank God for you. I choose Jesus. Here's the song from Golden State Baptist College. They'll sing it for us. Who are you choosing today? Well, I tell you what. Beyond a shadow of a doubt, I just tell you, I have already chosen Jesus. I'm going to live for him all my life by his grace. Thank you for listening today. Genesis 17 in just a moment.